0: there for all this. The first base coach is asking the first base umpire if he will have a conversation with the home plate umpire. If the home plate umpire changes the call on this, Cal Proctor will come unglued and say, well, he should, and they are going to change that call. And the first base umpire fesses up to his inability to call one right, I guess. Home plate umpire. Realistically, that's not a scenario where he can overrule him. The only thing you can really ask the home plate umpire for is if a guy pulled his foot. But the first base umpire went down and talked to him. So, Mark Loft and Kevin Bleed. They're not pro umpires either, so we change it all up to a 6-3 out for Reiser, and that'll bring up Heaton. Heaton called strike. That's that kind of call that sticks in coaches' craws. Next pitch misses out. One the count, one out, top of four. This pitch high and away on Heaton. Heaton popped out to in foul territory to the catcher in the first inning and then reached on an error. His last trip up, this pitch is D, is down in the dirt. 3-1. Yeah, Heaton's ball put in play bounced. It started a double problem for Tyson at first base because he had problem handling the ball, and then he threw the ball over the pitcher's head trying to cover the base, and a run ended up scoring. Next pitch is a strike. Full count on Heaton. Lopez ready, works outside. All four. Alex Lopez had thrown 46 pitches coming into this fourth inning, so right on a 15-pitch average. And we should have bone break in again, and we do, courtesy run for Heaton in the second and the fourth. Cohen bone break, a younger guy. He's a North Montgomery product, but he doesn't graduate for a couple more years, so he's going to get some seasoning here on the post-72 bench this year. He'll do a lot of courtesy running, pinch running, filling in the last inning or something like that. Grimmett at the plate, doubled, flied out. Double drove in two runs in the first inning. First pitch is a strike. Throw over to first, not in time. Middle of the order for post 72, tied at four. This breaking ball comes right over the plate. Grimmett falls behind 0-2. Grimmett was hitting .375 in the first five games of the Legion season. Didn't play in all five, played in four. Swing and a miss. Strike three on three pitches. So now there's two outs for post 72 in the top of the fourth inning. And this brings up Caden Smith. He's the DH. Reach on an infield single in the first. Flight out to left field. His other trip to the plate. One on, two out. Throw to first again. Not in time. Alex Lopez to the belt. Has worked the duration so far. Runner time asked for just before the pitch. Smith gets the T.O., baby. Speaking of T.O. babies, man, what a crazy NBA Finals game last night. The Knicks down by 29 points and come back to win in the biggest comeback in NBA Finals history. Runner goes. Foul ball out of play, left side. Stays left of the chalk line. That actually was the first pitch to Smith. Foul ball makes it 0-1. Smith, long, tall right-hander. Lopez, ground ball right off home plate, out in front of everybody. Picked it up, throw first on the, and the pitch, and the catcher throws it into right field. Oh, I know. We're going to have an out. We're going to have an interference call. Smith is going to be called out on interference as he, in the judgment of the umpire, and I think he's probably right, was running left of the chalk, and that interfered with the catcher being able to make an easy enough throw to first base, and he ended up throwing the ball into right field. So it would have been a big play for Post 72, but I think this one's pretty cut and dried. No matter what happens, it's what the umpire called. So it's going to be a 2-3 on the put out on the interference call, and that ends things in the top of the fourth for Post 72. No runs. They did get a guy on a walk, and they stranded him. So 0-0, 0 and a guy left on base. So we're heading to the bottom of the fourth. It's tied 4-4 as we have Legion Baseball on tonight with West Lafayette between Lafayette and Post 72. Back after a message on 103.9 WIMC.
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0: 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Bottom of four, tied at four. Lafayette Post 11 at the plate. Kadrick Tyson, first pitch, fouls one way off to the right side. Tyson struck out swinging his first trip to the plate. Got fooled on an off-speed pitch. See if he looks for that one or just comes up looking for the fastball. Dylan Heaton has worked his way through. He has a ground ball. Brown at short. Throw to first in time. Tyson not the fleetest of foot. Brown with a quick throw. He made a great play that last defensive effort. This one was not nearly as difficult, and he had enough time to make the long throw across from the deep shortstop position. Put out one down. This will bring up Spencer Fluke. Nope, we've got a sub here, and this will be Aiden Humphrey. Aiden Humphrey is a 2026 Harrison High School grad. He is into pinch hit here in the fourth. We'll see if he goes in defensively into left field or if he is a one-time get a swing. Humphrey hits from the right side. First pitch on the outside corner called strike. Humphrey, as we said. Harrison grad, foul ball, second pitch. Find a couple of numbers here maybe on Humphrey. Nope, don't see anything. Oh, he may be one of those guys that was he's a 2025 grad, sorry. 0-2. Next pitch, good. Humphrey As we mentioned, yeah, played for Rose Holman. Next pitch misses just a little bit. One ball, two strikes. Swing and a miss, strike three. Four strikeouts for post 72 pitcher Dylan Heaton. Two out here quickly in the bottom of the fourth inning. Again, we had a lot of action in the first couple innings. Post 72 got two in the first and two in the second. Post 11 got three in the first and tied it up in the third inning. And that's where we stand here in the bottom of four. Glad to have you along tonight on 103.9 WIMC. Dustin Zahn's back at the station, trying to keep me safe and sane. I'm Jeff Nelson. Also want to say hi to all the guys. Big night, Thursday's big night at the Legion with the treasure chest drawing and all the things going on. I know there's all the old men behaving badly are down, circled around a table, hopefully listening to the game, either on the radio station or on the app. Welcome to the guys. This is Potempa. 0 for 1, ground ball. Check with this. We got a pinch hitter. This is number 3. Thank you, guys. Cameron Ryder, a Benton Central guy. Hitting in the number 9 spot. Second pitch ball, third pitch strike. 2-1 the count. As we said, a couple pinch hitters here in the fourth inning. We'll see if they go in defensively or not. Ground ball, little slow roller down the grass. Throw in time, yes. Nice defensive play by post 72 third sacker Peyton Grimmett. He came up, scooped, and throw all almost in one motion, and that'll be a 5-3 putout to end things here in the bottom of the fourth inning. So it's a 1-2-3 inning for post 11, and at the end of four, it is 4-4. On our scoreboard here at West Lafayette High School. Come on back with more Legion action in a moment after this on WIMC.
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0: 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And like we said, welcome to all of the early arrivers for the Strawberry Festival. I know a lot of folks coming in the area from around the region and around the state. The 52nd Strawberry Festival. Top of the fifth inning. This is the Keaton Brown. First pitch ball, second pitch strike. Brown reaching a fielder's choice, but is officially 0 for 2 with a ground ball out also in the third inning as we start things here in the fifth, and he will just reach and strike out. So Brown fooled by an outside sweeper right there, and he'll head to the bench. Lopez, not a big strikeout guy most of the time. Backwards K, forwards K, that's the third strikeout for Alex Lopez. This will bring up Caden Scott. Scott was one of those strikeout guys. Took a backwards K in the second inning. Did single. In the third, he was stranded. Second pitch also misses. Ball two. Curveball catches the outside corner for a strike. Two balls and a strike on Scott. Hits in the number 8 spot for post 72. Fastball right down the middle, low. Boy, just low. And the count goes to 3-1. I thought for sure that was strike two. Next pitch, little jammer right over the shortstop. Oh, and great catch. What a great defensive play. We've had some wonderful play by shortstops defensively tonight as Kai Jacobs goes back. The little popper fooled him. He took a step in, and then he had to hustle back, and he had to take a big jump just as the outfield grass started in short left center field. Leapt up and pulled that ball in. So it'll look good on the videos, folks. I'll tell you what. And it'll be an F6, and that's two quick outs for post 72 here in the top of the fifth inning. This will bring up Kyvan Hill. Hill has reached base twice, two singles and scored a run, hitting in the number 9 hole for post 72. This next pitch catches the corner just on the knees. Count evens at 1-1. Lopez, when Lopez gets going, man, I'll tell you, that kid works so fast. Here's a fly ball right side, not going to be a problem as Corbin drifts over and pulls it in. So it's 3-up, 3-down for post 72 in a very quick top of the fifth inning. We are still at 4-4, top hitting to the bottom of the fifth between Lafayette and Crawfordsville. Join us after these messages on 103.9 WIMC.
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0: 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Bottom of five, top of the order for Lafayette Post 11. Tied up here, 4-4 and the bottom of five, as we said. As the sun sets and, of course, a few clouds to the west. They're saying rain at 10 o'clock. We should be done way before that. As we get things started here, with leadoff hitter leading off the fifth, this is Kai Jacobs. Clinton Prairie product reached base and scored in the first. Lifts one high into short left field. Brown's going to head out there and actually take it in front of Gooch, and it'll be an F6. As we said, both shortstops tonight. Jacobs, who just hit that fly ball out, and Keaton Brown from Post 72 have both turned in some web gems defensively for their squads tonight. They have been spectacular. This will bring up Alex Lopez. Lopez reached on a walk and scored in the first, took a backwards K in the third. 300-plus hitter for Frankfurt this year. Tries to bunt his way on, fouls it off to the left side. Lopez heading for Earlham College to play baseball. This next pitch gets off the top of Miller's glove behind the plate. No harm, no foul, nobody on base. Count evens at 1-1. Lopez hits from the left side. Heaton throwing from the left side. Breaker catches Lopez watching. Called strike two. So Lopez has looked at a couple of tough off-speed pitches for strikes so far. This is a fastball. Oh, boy, if that had been called strike three, nobody would have argued. Just called a ball, 2-2. Six 66 pitches coming into this inning for Heaton. This pitch misses outside. Count goes full. So Lopez, always, as we said, a good hitter, good aggressive hitter. Heaton puts one in. There, he puts one into play. This is going to stay. Well, it's going to be just foul. But again, Brown drifting over takes charge defensively. It's much easier for him to get it than for Grimmett to go get it. And it'll be a technically foul out because he was a step in foul territory. But after a foul, fly ball out to short, now it's a foul ball out to short. And two outs to Brown. Has got two outs for Lafayette post 11 here in the bottom of the fifth inning. This will bring up Matthew Berry. Berry has reached base twice, scored twice, driven in a run. Big at bat, big guy for post 72, try and get out. But with two outs, it helps a little. Berry had a phenomenal season for Frankfurt. We talked about that once or twice already. Hit 412, 33 RBIs, 16 extra base hits. Next pitch also misses, ball two. Probably the theory for Heaton on this one is that him on first base isn't as bad as him hitting one off or over the fence. Foul ball right side. Scatters a couple of teenage gals standing and talking in the parking lot. Looking more to see if it was going to get to a windshield over there, that right field area. Two balls and a strike. Heaton set. Fires, swing and foul, right side. Is it going to stay in play? No. That'll even the count at two balls and two strikes. Post 72's got somebody loosening up down in the bullpen. Lopez has thrown 74 pitches so far as we hit this, if he comes out for the sixth. 105 is the pitch limit in Legion Baseball. Here's one, a stroke right out to center field, but Aiden Reiser is right there. Takes about three steps to his left, hauls it right in, and it is another 1-2-3 inning. No runs, no hits, no errors. Nobody left on base for post 11 in the top of the, in the bottom of the fifth. We head to the sixth inning, tied at four. Come on back for more baseball action on 103.9 WIMC.
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0: 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It is Alex Lopez back out on the mound for his sixth inning of work. As we said, he has thrown 74 pitches thus far, 31 to go in his legal limit in this outing. It'll be the top of the order for post 72. That means Ambrose Cruz, officially 0 for 2, also hit by a pitch. Fly out, foul out, HBP. First pitch misses. Second pitch just a little bit outside here in the sixth inning. 2-0. Lopez brings that breaker right over the outside corner of the plate. Impossible to hit that pitch. Breaker on the outside corner, just dropping to knee high. Hard to go get. Next pitch, line shot right up the middle. This will fall for a base hit. So Ambriz Cruz is on for the first time tonight with a single to center field. So Crawfordsville gets things something started here in the top of this sixth inning. This will bring up Sam Gooch. Gooch hot early. Single scored in the first. Infield single scored in the second. Ground ball out to end the third inning. Gooch making his first appearance with Post 72 after a wonderful, wonderful spring season with Greencastle High School, making it to the regionals last week. Called strike. Gooch and Caden Scott both playing their first game. Quick throw over to first, not in time. Ambriz Cruz, a gigantic threat to steal on the season. Five stolen bases. He has been caught once. Now another throw. Ambriz Cruz will get that lead that will make the pitchers throw over. And Lopez has seen plenty of Ambriz Cruz over the years between that Frankfurt-North Montgomery matchup. Seen him a lot. Ground ball. Gooch to the second base. 4-6. Out. Double play. So the home plate ump, or the base umpire, is not going to guess about that one. He's just going to call him out no matter what happens. So it's a GIDP. I think that's the right call anyway, folks. 4-6-3. Two outs. Ambriz Cruz on the force. Gooch on the double play. And two quick outs, top of six. We now have Aiden Reiser coming up. Reiser singled, scored in the first. Singled, drove in a run in the second. Reached base for a moment in the fourth inning until the home plate umpire decided to get some help and had his call changed on him. First pitch, ball. Second pitch. Ooh, it was either just a little up or just a little out. Not sure which. It was really close. 2-0. So with that double play getting two outs, Lopez will have no problems getting into the seventh inning unless he runs into a jam here. Called strike on Reiser, excuse me. Two balls and a strike. Charge underneath it, kind of dropped his arms and hit it way, way up in the air. And out in center field, floating over to it is Potempa, and that will end it. So officially it's a 1-2-3 inning, although there was a hit. As Post 72 now heads to the bottom of the sixth inning. They are tied with Post 11 of Lafayette. 4-4 is our score. Come on back for more sixth inning Legion action after this on 103.9 WIMC.
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0: 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Bottom of six coming up. Middle of the order for Lafayette. As Heaton continues to work. This is Delaney. First pitch. Called strike. Second pitch also called strike. 0-2. Next pitch, ground ball, 7 hopper to Brown at short, throw to first, in time, out. As I've said several times, the shortstops on both of these teams tonight have turned in nothing but stellar performances. Every opportunity has produced an out or a really gem of a defensive effort. Brown has hauled in several fly ball and pop fly outs as well as Jacobs for Lafayette Post 11. So Brown with another opportunity right there. One up, one out. This is Ethan Lane. Lafayette Jeff Guy called strike. Heaton, 79 pitches coming into this sixth inning. Plenty of room for him to throw a complete game as well. Next pitch, called strike. Sweeper from the outside in, the left-hander into the right-hander, and it's a quick two-strike. Delaney fell behind 0-2 as well. Heaton really working the edges of the strike zone. It's just a great miss pitch right there. Lane just about went fishing for it. Lane 0-for-2 on the day, fly ball out in the first. Ground ball out, did drive in a run, drove in the run that tied the game. And that next pitch just misses. Evens the count, 2 balls and 2 strikes. Lane hits is playing third base defensively, hits in the 5 spot for Post 11. Chopper right off the plate. Miller grabs it, throws it to first, and out. Nice defensive effort down there by Post 72 first baseman Caden Scott. That throw was not the easiest one to go get, and he went and got it. So it's a 2-3 putout for Crawfordsville, and this will bring up Malachi Corbin. Corbin 0-for-2, strikeout fly out to center field. Bottom of the sixth inning. It has been 4-4 since the bottom of the third. We had a bunch of runs scored early. Here's a ball high left side. Foul. Didn't go nearly as far as I thought. I thought it had a little bit more energy than that. 320 down the lines here at West Lafayette. And it's 372, the sign says, in dead center field. 365 to one power alley. 359 to another power alley. So it's going to take a pretty good poke to get it out. I thought that one had a little bit more power. But it actually fell about 8, 12, 15 feet short and well foul. So it's a strike on Corbin, nothing but a long strike. Fouls one right back into the netting here in front of us. So the third batter in a row for Post 11 with a 1-2, with an 0-2 count. So Heaton certainly showing that he's got his control here. Corbin, Clinton Prairie guy. And a call to strike three, just like that. So that's 9 in a row. Excuse me, that's more than that. It's now 10 in a row retired by Heaton. 3 ups and 3 downs, and we are getting ahead of the seventh inning. We're tied at 4 here at West Lafayette between Post 11 of Lafayette, Post 72 of Crawfordsville. Join us for the seventh inning right after these messages on 103.9 WIMC.
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0: 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Crawfordsville pitcher, Dylan Heaton, will lead things off here in the top of the seventh inning to look to see if he can give himself some chance in getting a lead here, as we have been deadlocked at four for a long time. He's reached base a couple times. It's strike one, ball one, strike two, strike three. So very quickly, Heaton is gone, and that's a called third strike. So Lopez continues to throw as Heaton has thrown for post 72. That brings up Grimmett, Peyton Grimmett of Seager. Double, drove in two in the first, fly ball out and a strikeout since then. First pitch ball, second pitch single into right to right center field. Grimmett takes a big wide turn at first base, but he ain't going anywhere after that. Wait and see here. Coach Proctor coming up towards the umpire. Gonna put in a pinch runner. That's Aiden Chiodo. Pinch runner here in the seventh inning, trying to get a little bit more speed on the bases, is post 72. Grimmett probably will go back and play defensively at third base in the bottom of the seventh. Caden Smith, designated hitter, up, singled on an infield single, grounded out, flew out, and then called out on a batter interference, runner interference in the fourth inning. Ball two. So one on, one out here in the seventh. Score tied at four. Post 11, 0-2 on the season. Post 72, 4-1 on the season. Tonight, the start of a busy weekend for the Crawfordsville guys. All those games also. There's a ground ball, high chopper to short, and it's by the shortstop. Really tough angle out there for Jacobs. He was going to be caught in no man's land. There's no chance he was going to get the force out, and I don't think he had a chance of getting a very quick Smith either. So we're going to call it an infield single in lieu of anything else. But he's at first, and the pinch runner Chiodo is at second. That brings up Keaton Brown, North Montgomery product, 0-for-3 on the night. Guy who could be labeled as due after he had a great season at North Montgomery. First pitch misses, down and in. Tied at four. Nobody has scored since the third inning. Crawfordsville hasn't scored since the second. Called strike, 1-1. Brown was a 3-10 hitter on the year. 15 RBIs, hard smash, past the shortstop, and nobody stopping at third base. Here comes the plate. The plate, safe. And it gets by the catcher, which means runners are going to advance. So it's a single for Brown. He produces with an RBI single, and he winds up at second after the error on the throw-in. Chiodo, the pinch runner, scores the go-ahead run, and then there will be an E. Pick your E, maybe E7 or E8. But there's an error on the throw that allows the Crawfordsville runners to advance. This will bring up Caden Scott. Scott has a single and a couple of outs. Chance to really do some damage here. Runners at second and third. And they're going to intentionally walk Scott. And that's not a bad decision. With Lopez probably getting close to his 100 pitch count right now, they want to try and keep him in. The fact is, 84, 88, 90, 93, 96. So he's getting to the end of his rope. That brings up Kyvan Hill. First pitch misses. 105 pitches is the limit. You can pitch to the guy that you're throwing to if you hit the 105 number. Fly ball, foul, drifts out of play. Just a little bit of wind helping it move out of play, and it'll even the count at one ball, one strike. Hill in the number nine spot in batting order for post 72. They've got a run here in the top of seven. Lead post 11 of Lafayette 5-4.

Strike three. Man, just nope. Hill just had to turn around and walk away. He knew it. He knew it as soon as it froze him. That big bender just stopped things. So two strikeouts around bases loaded and a run scored. And it's Ambrose Cruz for Crawfordsville. Flew out, fouled out, hit by a pitch, and then delivered a single his last trip up. First pitch, belt-high fastball for a strike. No matter what happens, Post 72 takes at least a one-run lead into the bottom of the seventh inning. This pitch is in the dirt. Oh, and a nice job defensively by Post 11 catcher Matthew Berry. He thought it might have been by him, but he kept it in front. And Lopez came in quickly from the mound to make sure that Smith was not intending to break for the plate. Count evens at 1-1. Post 72 leadoff hitter, as we said, is Aiden Ambrose Cruz, a 400 hitter on the season for North Montgomery. He's a 400 hitter for Post 72. Well, he's the guy that Post 72 wants at the plate right now. This next pitch, down and in. Lopez knows that this guy is a good contact hitter, can put the ball in play, but there's nowhere to put him. So that means you just got to be super careful. Next pitch, inside, 3-1. So he's got to come with a strike now. 5-4, top of 7, bases loaded, Post 72, two outs. Ambrose Cruz, ready, fires a fastball right down the middle for a strike. Taken all the way was Ambrose Cruz. So I'm sure he had the green light, but he was taken all the way. So that now brings up a payoff pitch. Runners will be moving to Ambrose Cruz, 3-2, pitch coming, and it's in the dirt. Ball 4, walks in a run. So a big, big at-bat for Ambrose Cruz. He picks up an RBI. Caden Smith comes in from third, forced in by the walk. Brown moves from second to third. Scott moves from first to second. And as we said, Ambrose Cruz heads to first. And, boy, that may just about be the end of the rope. That'd probably be out of pitches is Lopez. And that would give me an opportunity to thank a couple of sponsors. Fireworks shows, yes, indeed, as we get closer and closer to our nation's 250th birthday and the 4th of July traditional fireworks season. So we say yes, please, on fireworks show. Foreman Blasters have been our professional fireworks company right here in Montgomery County for years and years. They're ready for this fireworks season. Watch shows all over the area, including Waynetown, New Richmond, Crawfordsville, Charlotte Rose Campground, and many others in the surrounding counties. Is there a show? This is a show you absolutely do not want to miss. Darren Foreman and his guys are some of the best in the business. Looking for a show near you? Check out Foreman Blasters on Facebook. That's Foreman Blasters, a huge supporter of Post 72 Baseball. And this is the best tagline of all of our sponsors. They love to see us hit some bombs. So some aerial bombs and whatever else bombs. So. But Post 72, after going scoreless in all the middle part of the inning, they scored two in the first, two in the second, and now have put two runs up on the board here in the seventh, and they have chased Post 11 starting pitcher Alex Lopez, out on a pitch count limit. Get a number here. It's number 15, I believe, for Lafayette, and that is going to be Thomas Potempa. And Potempa, let's see if we can find some Lafayette Jeff stats here. If there's anything around, there's all the hitting stuff, all the pitching. Potempa. Heading for Ball State, it says. Dan Coleman says so. We'll take it at that. Potempa on the season, pretty high ERA, but he didn't throw a lot. Not too many others. He had a couple of appearances, and that's about it. So this is limited action, and he's in a really big spot here for Post 11. This is going to be Sam Gooch. Gooch still has bases loaded, but

0: There's two outs. Potempa, nowhere to put this guy. Gooch, as we said, had a great season for Greencastle. A couple of singles and scored his first two trips to the plate. Ground out twice after that. Next pitch also misses down and away. Potempa is a sweeping left-hander. Tall, lanky kid. Kind of bringing it in from the three-quarter arm shot. There's a sidearm shot that's going to be called for a strike. Caught the inside corner for Gooch. Two balls and a strike. Top of seven. Post 72 has scored two in the top of seven to lead 6-4. Pitch way wide. Gets past the catcher. It's going to score a run. So the wild pitch lets Brown hustle in from third to score. Everybody else moves up 90 feet. So that's three runs into the inning, and it's 7-4. Crawfordsville with the lead here in the seventh inning. Next pitch, Gooch sends it high, and center field, and it's enough time for somebody to reach out there and chase it down. Potempa was in center field, came into pitch, so I won't even guess who's out there right now. But that's an F8, and that ends the at-bat for Crawfordsville. They score three gigantic runs, and they do it with it's three gigantic hits. There's a walk, including an intentional walk, and a second walk that walked in a run. But all that leads to that three runs, as we said. No errors, two runners left on base. So we're coming to the bottom of the seventh inning. Next, it's the last at-bat coming for Post 11. We'll see what happens after you listen to these messages on 103.9 WIMC.
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0: 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Tessa Serber with FC Tucker West Central, turning houses into homes and investments into opportunities. I'm going to try and get the name, the number on the guy. It is not Heaton pitching for Post 72 here in the top of the seventh inning. This is Tyson to lead off. First pitch misses. Second pitch driven hard to left center field. It's going to fall, though it'll get down in front of Reiser. And Post 11 gets something started. These numbers for Crawfordsville are just so hard to read. They're dark blue numbers, and they're a blue number with just a red piping outlining the number. Looking through two pieces of window and a netting. It's a single digit. It's a big right-hander. Might be Reiser. I don't recognize enough faces. Next up for Post 11. Curve ball, curve strike. This is Humphrey, who did stay in the game after pinch hitting in the fourth inning. One on. Another breaking ball, called strike. Two quick called strikes here on Humphrey. Bottom of seven. Post 72, up by three. Got to get three outs here in the seventh inning. Next pitch outside. Almost outside of Matt Miller's range there. He comes up with a nice stop to keep it in front of him. One ball, two strikes on Humphrey. Chopper, couple hops. Going to be fielded by Grimmett. Throw to first, no chance at second. Take the out any way you can get it. 5-3 on the putout. Grimmett across the way to Scott. One out. This will bring up Potempa, who came back in the reentry rule. He had been pinch hit for in the fourth inning, but came back in and now, of course, is the pitcher for Post 11. Tyson advanced to second. We actually have a pinch runner in for him down there. We'll get a number if he can get turned around. Foul ball left side for Potempa. Potempa grounded out, his only other plate opportunity. Turn around. That is Reiser. I have to start bringing binoculars along when they wear these blue jerseys, folks. Sorry. Foul ball, check swing, going to fall foul down the left field line. Nope, that's not Reiser. I apologize. It is Reiser, number five. Thank you. So Aiden Reiser is in for his second relief appearance in this early Legion season. He picked up a save against Rantoul last week. He's got an out and two strikes here with a three-run cushion, but a runner at second base. Breaking ball just misses outside. Good spot to miss. One ball, two strikes. Top of the order for Post 11, waiting to get to the plate, and they have done some damage. Pitch misses way up high. Count evens out at 2-2. Reiser threw two innings of relief, faced seven batters, only allowed a hit, struck out three. Here's a shot right side, going to make its way into right field. That's going to score a run. No, here comes the throw, not in time. Throw to second, not in time there either. So everybody's safe. As runners keep moving, it's a single and an RBI for Potempa to right field. He advances to second on the play to the plate. So that scores Tyson's pinch runner, and that brings up the top of the batting order for West Lafayette. Now 7-5. Get a quick timeout. Oh, okay. Potempa had a shin guard, elbow guard that he needed to get rid of. Gave it to a coach. This is Jacobs. Reached in the first and scored. Couple of outs to Brown at shortstop, a ground ball and a fly ball out. His other two trips to the plate. But he run in and he's got a guy in scoring position. Jacobs, Clinton Prairie product. Reiser on the mound, a McCutchen product. Misses way high, way outside. 2-0. Trying to get a microphone at a spot where the wind doesn't blow across it quite so much. To the stretch, to the belt, swing and a miss. High heat, but Jacobs couldn't resist that one. Took a mighty cut at it. Two balls and a strike. One out, one run in. Ground ball, hard to the right side, foul. Count evens at 2-2. So Post 11 here in the top of the seventh inning have scored a run to make it 7-5. Post 72 leads by two. There is one out, one on. Aiden Reiser, relief pitcher in for Crawfordsville. Curveball, fly. Oh, that's going to stay in fair territory. Or no, in foul territory, out. Didn't go as far as I thought it was going to go. And Grimmett comes over and hauls it down. That's a huge out for Post 72. Two outs now, and this brings up Alex Lopez. Lopez pitched to all but one Post 72 batter. He ran out of pitches. He ended up with 107, the legal limit. Had to give way to Potempa for one batter in the seventh inning. But he'll be the pitcher of record unless he can even things up right here. He hits from the left side. Reiser challenging him with a high fastball. Too high, ball one. Lopez walked and scored in the first, called third strike in the third, popped out to short, in the fifth. Next pitch, just down, ball two. Lopez, a solid season for Lafayette as well. Nobody had a bad season if you're playing Legion baseball. That's about the end of it there. Lopez hit 408. Foul. 2-1. Yeah, he hit 408 for the Hot Dogs, who finished 18-11. Riser to the belt. Fastball just caught the top of the strike zone. Lopez not pleased with that one, and if that had been a ball, it wouldn't have surprised me. That was pretty close. 2-2 the count, though. Everybody gets a call every once in a while. Here it comes. That one's too high. It's just about the same spot that it was called a strike on the first, but it wasn't. So the count goes full. Runner on second. Two big post 11 outs for post 72 here in the bottom of the seventh inning. Down to their last strike. This pitch way too high. And he walks. Lopez heads to first. So now we set up all this scenario again. The tying run is at first base. Coming up to the plate for Lafayette post 11 is Matthew Berry, who can untie a ball game in a real hurry. Kid's got some monster power. Look up his numbers from Frankfurt. We mentioned him a little earlier. He hit 412 on the season, 27 runs scored. He had 35 hits, 33 RBIs, 16 extra base hits. He had 5 of Frankfurt's 9 home runs. Coach Proctor out to talk with the infield, and probably to say as much as this to Aiden Riser: if you walk this guy, he don't beat you with a walk-off home run. So just be careful with this guy, because he is a really good hitter. Take your chances other ways. Challenge him if you need to. Challenge him where you can. But just don't give him something that he can hit out of the park. Been a really nice night for baseball here at West Lafayette. Special thanks to all the West Lafayette folks who helped make things available, put the field available for this game to be played here tonight. Here is Berry, right-hand hitter, first pitch, line drive, right center field. Oh, my goodness, that could score. No, it's not going to score two. It's going to score a run. It's going to advance runners. And here comes a stop and a throw. Oh, and the runner is caught. Lopez is going to be caught. Got a running back. And the catch and the tag is made. And post 11 ran themselves out of the game. Wow, what a way to end it. Berry pokes one out to right center field that almost got by the outfielders. It scores a run, and that made it 7-6. And it came down to Lopez moving from first to third. There was a little mishandling of a ball out in short right field. Lopez took a couple, three, four steps. The throw comes in, and it went back and to third, and Lopez got caught off base. And the rundown ends up Lopez getting tagged out, and that ends the threat, and that ends the ball game. My goodness, folks, what a way to finish. But the final is 7-6. Post 72 with a huge win over post 11. They move to 5-1 on the season. And everybody with a Crawfordsville jersey on can stop and catch their breath for just a moment. So for post 11, 2 runs in that seventh inning. On 1-2, they had 3 hits. There were no errors and just the 1 runner left on base. So again, our final score is 7-6. We'll be back to finish things up here at West Lafayette High School after these messages on 103.9 WIMC.
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0: Well, it was exciting as it can be. It literally came down to the last play, the last batter, and the last out as Crawfordsville post 72 runs their record to 5-1 on the season with a 7-6 win over post 11 of Lafayette. For Lafayette, thanks, guys. Appreciate all the help to all the folks in the press box here. As we said, two runs in that last inning. Post 11 finishes with the game with six runs on six hits, three of those in the last inning. Two Crawfordsville errors, only three runners left on base. So six runs overall, six hits for post 11. They fall to 0-3 in the season. Crawfordsville, seven runs on 12 hits spread out all over the place. There was one post 11 air. Crawfordsville left 2, 4, 7, 8. They left 10 guys on base. A lot of guys on base, and they got the ones in just when they needed to. Post 72 gets two in the first, two in the second, three in the seventh, nothing in the middle to score their seven runs. Post 11, three runs in the first, one in the third, ties it up. They get two and almost pull off the miracle at the end of the seventh inning here in Lafayette. And the guys are starting to sprinkle, which means we better hustle up, get done before we get wet heading out to the car. So a special thanks to Dustin Zahn. Lots and lots of baseball coming up, Legion style coming up. Tomorrow night from North Montgomery, it's a home game as it will be Rob Hinckley on the call, Watsika coming to town on Sunday, noon and 3-ish, doubleheader. All these games on WIMC. I'm traveling to Rantoul with the Post 72 team for two more games. Next Tuesday, there will be another home game against Terre Haute. Terre Haute no-hit somebody last night. I think they said it was a really good team, so Terre Haute may be the real deal this year. But anyway, Terre Haute game is next Tuesday. Lots and lots of baseball action. All those games, as we say, coming up on 103.9 WIMC. For Dustin Zahn, I'm Jeff Nelson. We thank you again for listening tonight. Again, the final score in literally regulation, coming down to the last play, it's Crawfordsville Post 72 with a 7-6 win over Lafayette Post 11. Have a great night, everybody. Safe travels. We'll see you next time. 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

0: The one-year anniversary of the passing of Ozzy is this July 22nd, and there is an online petition at change.org to officially make July 22nd Ozzy Day.
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5: Here's your Thunder 103.9 forecast. A tornado watch continues until 2 a.m. tomorrow morning. Chance for rain tonight. Otherwise, mainly cloudy skies expected. Lows dip down to about 63. West winds 10 to 15 miles an hour. I'm meteorologist Ray Miller. Right now, it's 81 degrees.
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0: Tonight is show number 3 of 4 with Rush out in L.A. 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
4: Here's your Thunder 103.9 forecast. A tornado watch continues until 2 a.m. tomorrow morning. Chance for rain tonight, otherwise mainly cloudy skies expected. Lows dip down to about 63. West winds 10 to 15 miles an hour. I'm meteorologist Ray Miller. Right now, it's 81 degrees.
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This Saturday, Bruce Springsteen is headlining the grand opening of the new Bruce Springsteen Center for American Music. Bruce will also play the Power to the People Festival October the 3rd.

0: This September in Austin, Texas, Eric Clapton's Crossroads Guitar Festival. 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
20: Here's your Thunder 103.9 forecast. A tornado watch continues until 2 a.m. tomorrow morning. Chance for rain tonight. Otherwise, mainly cloudy skies expected. Lows dip down to about 63. West winds 10 to 15 miles an hour. I'm meteorologist Ray Miller. Currently 65.
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0: This coming June 23rd will mark 1 year since the passing of Bad Company's Mick Ralph. Some Double D, Fleetwood Mac, next.
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3: Here's your Thunder 103.9 forecast. A tornado watch continues until 2 a.m. tomorrow morning. Chance for rain tonight. Otherwise, mainly cloudy skies expected. Lows dip down to about 63. West winds 10 to 15 miles an hour. I'm meteorologist Ray Miller. Currently 65.
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0: something you may not know about that Bob Seger song. The backup singers he used on that track, Clydie King, Vonetta Fields, and Shirley Matthews, are the same R&B power trio you hear on many iconic rock masterpieces, including Sweet Home Alabama and Pink Floyd's Dark Side of the Moon. And now you know.
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19: Here's your Thunder 103.9 forecast. A tornado watch continues until 2 a.m. tomorrow morning. Severe thunderstorms likely overnight. Otherwise, mainly cloudy skies expected. Lows level off around 63. Winds out of the west, 10 to 15 miles an hour. I'm meteorologist Ray Miller. Right now, it's 68 degrees.
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0: On July 24th, the estate of the late David Bowie will re-release five of his albums, including 2002's Heathen, 2003's Reality, 2010's A Reality Tour, 2013's The Next Day, and 2016's Black Star on 180-gram vinyl. I'm Double D, Got Your Sticks, and Billy Squire next.
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10: Here's your Thunder 103.9 forecast. Chance of rain overnight, otherwise mainly cloudy skies expected. Lows level off around 63. Westerly winds 10 to 15 miles an hour. Highs level off around 79. Friday, mainly clear skies. I'm meteorologist Ray Miller. Currently, it's 66 degrees.
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0: Some mighty sticks to wrap things up for me this evening. I'm Dave Duran, just around the corner, finally Friday. I will see you then. Remember, don't do stupid stuff, and stupid stuff won't happen to you.
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Reminders to get it all going. I am Chaz Mixon, going to guide you right into the early part of your Friday. Weekend is just about here. Stones and Red Rider coming up. Right now it's AC/DC.

0: Mick and the boys right there, the Stones, rocking things up here with Chaz Mixon as we get into it on National Jerky Day. When else is it totally acceptable to put meat in your pocket? Did you know Americans spend more than $1 billion a year on beef jerky? That's crazy. I've got to make some beef jerky for my trip. I'm taking a trip here in a couple weeks to the mountains of Colorado. It's going to be great. I can't wait. We'll see how that jerky turns out, though. It's usually pretty good. Van Halen and Cheap Trick on the way in a few.
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9: Here's your Thunder 103.9 forecast. Chance of rain overnight, otherwise mainly cloudy skies expected. Lows level off around 63. Westerly winds 10 to 15 miles an hour. Highs level off around 79. Friday, mainly clear skies. I'm meteorologist Ray Miller. Currently, it's 66 degrees.
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0: There goes Journey for you, and I am Chaz Mixon, ZZ Top here in a little bit, and I've got Don Henley coming up too.
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7: Here's your Thunder 103.9 forecast. Chance for scattered thunderstorms overnight. Otherwise, cloudy. Lows around 63. West winds 8 to 15 miles an hour. Highs level off around 79. Friday, mainly sunny skies. I'm meteorologist Ray Miller. Currently 66.
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0: There goes Don Henley with the Boys of Summer. Yes, summer officially starting, right around the corner here in a couple of weeks. I'm looking forward to it. And right around the corner for you, rockin' will be The Who. Hang with me.
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0: There you go. Bits of cream for you this morning with Chaz Mixon. Remember, no nukes? Well, the rally began on this day in 1982 at the United Nations and ended on the Great Lawn in New York Central Park. Performers including Bruce Springsteen, Jackson Browne, James Taylor, Linda Ronstadt, and Gary U.S. Bonds. It became the largest political rally in the U.S. There was an estimated 750,000 attendees. That's a lot of folks. Badfinger and Zeppelin on the way next.
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6: Here's your Thunder 103.9 forecast. Chance for scattered thunderstorms overnight. Otherwise, cloudy. Lows around 63. West winds 8 to 15 miles an hour. Highs level off around 79. Friday, mainly sunny skies. I'm meteorologist Ray Miller. Currently, it's 67 degrees.
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0: I got the Doobie Brothers, and I am Chaz Mixon, keeping it rocking for you throughout the night, as we always do, and into a Friday, too. That's even better. George Thorogood and the Delaware Destroyers are next.
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4: Here's your Thunder 103.9 forecast. Chance for scattered thunderstorms overnight. Otherwise, cloudy. Lows around 63. West winds 8 to 15 miles an hour. Highs level off around 79. Friday, mainly sunny skies. I'm meteorologist Ray Miller. Currently, it's 67 degrees.
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0: Stevie Nicks doing her thing right there, and I am Chaz Mixon doing mine throughout the night, and I've got some Skinner standing by next.
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Loving those big city nights. There go the Scorpions with Chaz Mixon, the Edgar Winter Group in just a little bit. Got one from Hendrix on the way, too. Here's Tom Petty.

0: There goes Jimmy right there with Fire, and I am Chaz Mixon. This day, 1973, Grand Funk starts recording We're an American Band. It does become their first U.S. number one single in the following September, and of course the album would go on to earn a platinum status, selling a million copies. Queen and Bowie on the way, and some Floyd, too, in a bit.
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11: Here's your Thunder 103.9 forecast. Lows around 63 overnight under cloudy skies with a chance for scattered storms. Winds out of the west, 8 to 15 miles an hour. Highs level off around 79. Friday, mainly clear skies. I'm meteorologist Ray Miller. Currently, it's 67 degrees.
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0: One of my favorite guitar solos from David Gilmour of all time in that one, Time, from Pink Floyd and The Dark Side with Chaz Mixon. Stones coming up in a couple minutes, one from Mick and the Boys, and The Police are next.
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5: Here's your Thunder 103.9 forecast. Lows dip down to about 63. Overnight under overcast skies, northwesterly winds, 8 to 15 miles an hour. Highs level off around 79. Friday, mainly clear skies. I'm meteorologist Ray Miller. Currently, it's 67 degrees.
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0: There they are, the Rolling Stones, and I am Chaz Mixon. This day, 1965, I Can't Get No Satisfaction cracks the Billboard Hot 100 at number 67. Now, in just 4 weeks, it will top the chart for a month and go to number one in 10 other countries. In 04, the song was ranked as, number two on Rolling Stones' list of the 500 greatest songs of all time, just behind Like a Rolling Stone from Bob Dylan. There you have that. How about some summertime Van Halen up next?
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1: Uh-huh, Stevie Ray Vaughan with Chaz Mixon. Great White coming up in just a few, and we'll crank up one from The Who, too. Here's Journey.

0: The late, great Brad Delp of Boston fame, their vocalist, a great vocalist, who we lost in 07, born on this day. Bunny Carlos, the longtime drummer for Cheap Trick, who was an original member back in the early 70s when they started up, and I think he stayed with the band till about 2010. And then I think his son took over. Was it Rick Nielsen's son? I don't know. One of them's drumming anyway. But Bunny Carlos is turning 76. Turning 49 today, Kenny Wayne Shepherd, a fine guitar player. 74 is Dale Krantz from the Rossington Collins Band. She was that great voice of that band. And the late, great John Wetton, who we lost in 2017 from King Crimson and Roxy Music and Uriah Heep and Wishbone Ash. And maybe you remember him from Asia as well. He was born on this day as well.
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9: Here's your Thunder 103.9 forecast. Lows dip down to about 63. Overnight under overcast skies, northwesterly winds, 8 to 15 miles an hour. Highs level off around 79. Friday, mainly clear skies. I'm meteorologist Ray Miller. Currently, it's 66 degrees.
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0: Steely Dan. Yeah, remembering my old school. That's a great one from those guys. I am Chaz Mixon. Keeping the music flowing. Got some Def Leppard in just a few, and we'll crank up Bad Company next.
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5: Here's your Thunder 103.9 forecast. Lows dip down to about 63. Overnight under overcast skies, northwesterly winds 8 to 15 miles an hour. Highs level off around 79. Friday, mainly sunny skies. I'm meteorologist Ray Miller. Right now, 66.
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0: Beard for you, and I am Chaz Mixon. You know, Rush got started on their tour in L.A. at the Forum, and I'm looking at the set list. Oh, my gosh. 28 songs in all. They do the entire whole piece of the 2112 album, that whole side. They do the entire side live, along with so many other great tunes. I mean, songs that they probably haven't played in quite a while, like A Passage to Bangkok. They haven't pulled that one out, it says, since 08. And I am certainly looking forward to the show here in a couple of weeks. I'm going to go see Rush. We'll do some Rush for you next.
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Give them something to believe in. Yes, indeed, there's Poison. I am Chaz Mixon. Got Lou Reed for you, and we'll crank up Bob Seger and the Silver Bullet Band, too. Right now, here's Skynyrd.

Everybody had to pay and pay. A hustle here and a hustle there. New York City is the place where they said, hey, babe, take a walk on the wild.

0: Bob Seger and the Silver Bullet Band. Yes, indeed. And I am Chaz Mixon. Thanks so much for having us on. We are honoring all the women of the U.S. military today on the anniversary of the Women's Armed Services Integration Act in 1942. It allowed women to serve as permanent regular members of the armed forces. Did you know there are 318,000 women serving as active duty members in the National Guard? Yes, saluting all the ladies. Hang on, we've got Fleetwood Mac and Jethro Tull coming right up.
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8: Here's your Thunder 103.9 forecast. Lows dip down to about 63. Overnight under overcast skies, northwesterly winds, 8 to 15 miles an hour. Highs level off around 79. Friday, mainly sunny skies. I'm meteorologist Ray Miller. Currently 65.
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0: Tom Petty and the Heartbreakers going at it right there. I am Chaz Mixon. How about some AC/DC? We'll do some Bon Scott-style AC/DC from Highway to Hell and one from John Mellencamp next.
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5: Here's your Thunder 103.9 forecast. Lows dip down to about 63. Overnight under overcast skies, northwesterly winds, 8 to 15 miles an hour. Highs level off around 79. Friday, mainly sunny skies. I'm meteorologist Ray Miller. Currently 65.
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0: Yeah, there's that AC/DC for you right there with Chaz Mixon. Let's keep it cranked up. I've got another hour's worth to play before I am off into the weekend. Let's crank up Queen next.
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0: There goes Triumph right there, and fight the good fight. Yes, indeed. You got to fight the good fight. That's for sure. I'm Chaz Mixon. Just a few more things to play for you. Hang with me, Sammy Hagar, and I got the Rolling Stones coming up.
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9: Here's your Thunder 103.9 forecast. Mainly clear today with a high of 79. Winds out of the northwest, 8 to 15 miles an hour. 61 tonight. High temperatures reach up to 83. Tomorrow, mainly sunny skies. I'm meteorologist Ray Miller. Currently 65.
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0: There go the Stones, and I am Chaz Mixon, one for the late, great Brad Delp today, the singer of Boston who was born on this day. We'll do some Boston in a little bit, and Don Henley's next.
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7: Here's your Thunder 103.9 forecast. Mainly clear today with a high of 79. Winds out of the northwest, 8 to 15 miles an hour. 61 tonight. High temperatures reach up to 83. Tomorrow, mainly sunny skies. I'm meteorologist Ray Miller. Currently 65.
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0: There you go. There's the Boston for you from their first album with Chaz Mixon. I'm out of here. You have a great weekend. Enjoy it out there. And do keep yourself safe and take care of each other while you're doing it.
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I am Curtis Broadstreet. 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
6: Here's your Thunder 103.9 forecast. Mainly clear today with a high of 79. Winds out of the northwest, 8 to 15 miles an hour. 61 tonight. High temperatures reach up to 83. Tomorrow, mainly sunny skies. I'm meteorologist Ray Miller. Right now, 64.
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0: yeah, we've got more where that came from right after these short messages.
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13: Here's your Thunder 103.9 forecast. Mainly clear today with a high of 79. Winds out of the northwest, 8 to 15 miles an hour. 61 tonight. High temperatures reach up to 83. Tomorrow, mainly sunny skies. I'm meteorologist Ray Miller. Right now, 64.
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I am Curtis Broadstreet. 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
7: Happy Friday morning. Here's a look at what's going on in Montgomery County for June 12th. 2026. Today is opening day for the 52nd annual Strawberry Festival. It'll start this morning at 11 a.m. at the grounds of the Lane Place just across the street from the mayor's office. At 11:15, Violins by Olga will take the main stage. Caitlin Crowell will follow at 12:30, then Grupo Passion at 1:30. Jesse Watson will begin performing at 4, then Voice Lessons by Abby will begin at 6:30. Wrapping up the evening will be this year's royalty introductions at 7:45, then Resurrection, a Journey tribute, will close Friday at 8 p.m. The Strawberry Festival will last all throughout this weekend. To learn more, check out the festival's Facebook page or visit CrawfordsvilleStrawberryFest.com. We'll also broadcast live from the festival on 106.3 WCDQ. 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
17: Here's your Thunder 103.9 forecast. Mainly clear today with a high of 79. Winds out of the northwest, 8 to 15 miles an hour. 61 tonight. High temperatures reach up to 83. Tomorrow, mainly sunny skies. I'm meteorologist Ray Miller. Right now, 64.
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0: This is Curtis Broadstreet, and I am telling you that we'll be right back right after this quick break on Thunder 103.9 WIMC. When you're getting ready for the Ultimate America 250 celebration this 4th of July, you don't want duds. You want fireworks that are going to light, to ignite, and to excite. 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
7: Here's your Thunder 103.9 forecast. Mainly clear today with a high of 79. Winds out of the northwest, 8 to 15 miles an hour. 61 tonight. High temperatures reach up to 83. Tomorrow, mainly sunny skies. I'm meteorologist Ray Miller. Right now, 64.
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You're listening to the Crawfordsville Peachcast Morning Show. I am Curtis Broadstreet. In just in half an hour, it's the dynamic duo of Dave Peach and Dave Meyer with the 1971 film The Last Picture Show. But first, we're going to take it right back to your daily morning dose of classic rock hits from back in the day, all coming up right here on Thunder 103.9.

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5: Happy Friday morning. Here's a look at what's going on in Montgomery County for June 12th. 2026. Today is opening day for the 52nd annual Strawberry Festival. It'll start this morning at 11 a.m. at the grounds of the Lane Place just across the street from the mayor's office. At 11:15, Violins by Olga will take the main stage. Caitlin Crowell will follow at 12:30, then Grupo Passion at 1:30. Jesse Watson will begin performing at 4, then Voice Lessons by Abby will begin at 6:30. Wrapping up the evening will be this year's royalty introductions at 7:45, then Resurrection, a Journey tribute, will close Friday at 8 p.m. The Strawberry Festival will last all throughout this weekend. To learn more, check out the festival's Facebook page or visit CrawfordsvilleStrawberryFest.com. We'll also broadcast live from the festival on 106.3 WCDQ. 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
19: Here's your Thunder 103.9 forecast. Ample sunshine expected today, with daytime highs approaching 79. Winds out of the northwest, 8 to 15 miles an hour. Clear skies again, tonight lows around 61. Highs level off around 83 tomorrow. I'm meteorologist Ray Miller. Right now, it's 64 degrees.
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0: We'll be right back with a discussion of The Last Picture Show, coming up right after this quick break.
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12: Here's your Thunder 103.9 forecast. Ample sunshine expected today, with daytime highs approaching 79. Winds out of the northwest, 8 to 15 miles an hour. Clear skies again, tonight lows around 61. Highs level off around 83 tomorrow. I'm meteorologist Ray Miller. Right now, it's 64 degrees.
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15: Hello, Earthlings. 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
16: For some reason, and this is why I picked this movie, when it was on at 11:30 on Sunday night on WTHR, it just got me.
17: Yeah.
16: You know what I mean? It just got me. And I sat there and watched it. I will say that Cybill Shepherd at age 20 would put Farrah Fawcett Sydney Sweeney, whoever you want to say, put him. There's a certain look about her. There's a certain way she looked that was a 10.1.
17: Sure. No, you hit on the most closest reference.
16: And Annette would say, of course, if Annette's listening, she goes, "Well, then just go get her." I'm like, "Yeah, I'm gonna go get Cybill Shepherd." Yeah,
17: That's gonna happen. Cybill Shepherd she had been a model, and the camera loved her, and she did a good job acting in this, mm-hmm. because you could not be ambivalent about her character. So she did a good job of bringing you in.
16: And of course, you look at her and Bruce Willis in Moonlighting, and then she had a CBS sitcom.
17: Yes,
16: she had a great career. Jeff Bridges moved on to so many movies, and of course, Cloris Leachman, known even in her latter years for Dancing with the Stars.
17: I think she appeared in a later episode of The Office in this scene with Jack Black. Yeah.
16: All these people.
18: 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However, right here, we're going to take you right back to your daily morning dose of Colossal Rock Hits from back of the day, starting right now.

0: 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Don't forget to stay safe, do not drink and drive, and most importantly, do not call your ex. I love you, I'll see you next Monday, and I hope that you have a fantastic Friday and weekend.
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8: Happy Friday morning. Here's a look at what's going on in Montgomery County for June 12th, 2026. Today is opening day for the 52nd Annual Strawberry Festival. It'll start this morning at 11 a.m. at the grounds of the Lane Place just across the street from the mayor's office. At 11:15, Violins by Olga will take the main stage. Caitlin Crowell will follow at 12:30, then Grupo Passion at 1:30. Jesse Watson will begin performing at 4, then Voice Lessons by Abby will begin at 6:30. Wrapping up the evening will be this year's royalty introductions at 7:45, then Resurrection, a Journey tribute, will close Friday at 8 p.m. The Strawberry Festival will last all throughout this weekend. To learn more, check out the festival's Facebook page or visit CrawfordsvilleStrawberryFest.com. We'll also broadcast live from the festival on 106.3 WCDQ. 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
17: Here's your Thunder 103.9 forecast. Ample sunshine expected today, with daytime highs approaching 79. Winds out of the northwest, 8 to 15 miles an hour. Clear skies again, tonight lows around 61. Highs level off around 83 tomorrow. I'm meteorologist Ray Miller. Currently, it's 68 degrees.
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0: 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Crude oil fell $1.95, sitting at $88.08 a barrel. The drop comes after President Trump canceled plans for a military strike on Iran, fueling optimism for a diplomatic end to the three-month-old conflict. Closer to home, Indiana drivers are seeing some relief at the pump. Hoosier unleaded gas is averaging $3.39 a gallon. That's nearly 0.75 cents below the national average. Meanwhile, state diesel prices are holding at $55.07. Here's where yesterday's closing corn bid stood at regional ethanol plants. Portland came in at $4.52. Clymers and North Manchester both hit $4.26. $4.44 Union City and Rensselaer at $4.07. Louis Dreyfus and Claypool was paying $11.40 for beans delivered by the end of June. I'm Greg Allen, Hoosier Ag Today, Indiana's Farm Network.
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7: Here's your Thunder 103.9 forecast. Ample sunshine expected today with daytime highs approaching 79. Winds out of the northwest, 8 to 15 miles an hour. Clear skies again. Tonight lows around 61. Highs level off around 83 tomorrow. I'm meteorologist Ray Miller. Currently, it's 68 degrees.
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0: I heard it from a friend that it's Friday. Good morning. Happy end of the week. How you doing? I'm Dave checking in. Here's Skinner.
1: One, two, one, two, three.

0: Elton John's lyricist Bernie Taupin really did grow up on a farm in England. And when he got tired of the big city life and the music business, he wrote that song about going back to his plow in the countryside. Goodbye, Yellow Brick Road. Got Rush coming up.
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14: Here's your Thunder 103.9 forecast. Ample sunshine expected today, with daytime highs approaching 79. Winds out of the northwest, 8 to 15 miles an hour. Clear skies again. Tonight, lows around 61. Highs level off around 83 tomorrow. I'm meteorologist Ray Miller. Currently, 69.
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0: Sammy and Van Halen. Sammy Hagar and the Best of All Worlds Band kick off a new tour of the U.S. tomorrow outside of St. Louis. They're playing a bunch of amphitheaters over the next month or so, and then head to England in July. Got Steve Miller coming up.
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8: Here's your Thunder 103.9 forecast. Ample sunshine expected today with daytime highs approaching 79. Winds out of the northwest, 8 to 15 miles an hour. Clear skies again. Tonight, lows around 61. Highs level off around 83 tomorrow. I'm meteorologist Ray Miller. Currently 69.
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0: Steve Miller, and You Too, Where the Streets Have No Name. Before that, they just released a new song, Street of Dreams, a little over a month ago, and shot a video for it in Mexico City that will be included on a new U2 album that should be out sometime this year. They keep saying that. Of course, they released two surprise EPs earlier this year, so we can't be too impatient about a new U2 album, but it should be out by the end of 2026. Next month, the Rolling Stones will release a new album, Foreign Tongues. Their 25th studio album is coming out. We'll hear classic Stones on the way next.
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1: Well, well, well, good morning, everyone. You know what day it is. If you can't hear the music right behind me, that's because, well, actually, if you are living under a rock or if you can't hear the music, today is the first day of the 52nd Annual Strawberry Festival. This report is brought to you by Hoosier Heartland States Bank, the Crawfordsville Moose Lodge Number 6, Gould Body and Paint, Brom and Moore, and Harvey Law Offices, Froge's, as well as Pace Dairy. And joining me right here is Sophia Shannon. Sophia, it is an absolutely beautiful day despite the rain, or more than rain, that happened, that rolled on through last night.
2: Yeah, it's a nice day. The sun is shining. There's a slight breeze out here this morning, and it looks like it's going to be a good day for the first day of the Strawberry Festival.
1: I couldn't agree more. We have people coming in right now. We already have some people getting seated for the music right here. Sophia, what is going on today?
2: Today, there is Violin by Olga at 11:15, and then Caitlin Purnell moving on, and then some following artists for the rest of the evening.
1: Fantastic. And again, Violin, she will get started here in about 15 minutes. And also following will be Caitlin Crowell at 12:30, Grupo Passion at 1:30, Jesse Watson at 4 o'clock, Voice Lessons with Abby at 7 o'clock, and then wrapping up to, also the Royalty will do their introductions at 7:45 tonight. And finally, Resurrection, a Journey Tribute, will wrap up tonight's festivities. And there is one more thing that is the first of its kind for the Strawberry Festival. It's a touch-a-truck that will be tonight from 5 till 7 over at East Pike Street by the Lane Place gazebo, which is a little bit down the way to our left right there from the tent. We are currently right over here, right next to the stage, right here where all the action is going to be right here today. And Sophia, we cannot be more excited about what's going to happen here today.
2: Yeah, I'm super excited to see everything that comes through tonight and take a walk around a little bit later.
1: So stop by and say hello. We are currently right here. We have all kinds of freebies. And don't come out here just for us. Come out here for all the food, the music, all of the prizes, all of the vendors. There's all sorts of fun to be had right here. And this is just day one for the 52nd Annual Strawberry Festival. We'll be right back right here on 103.9 WIMC and also on 106.3 WCDQ. But for right now, you're listening to coverage of the 52nd Annual Strawberry Festival right here on Thunder 103.9.

0: Revved up like a deuce. I swear that's what they're singing. Like a deuce coupe. Like revving the engine on your sports car. That's what that song is about. Manfred Mann covering Bruce Springsteen and Blinded by the Light. Got the Who on the way next.
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8: Here's your Thunder 103.9 forecast. Ample sunshine expected today with daytime highs approaching 79. Winds out of the northwest, 8 to 15 miles an hour. Clear skies again tonight, lows around 61. Highs level off around 83 tomorrow. I'm meteorologist Ray Miller. Right now, it's 70 degrees.
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1: Happy Friday morning. We are here at the Crawfordsville Strawberry Festival at the Lane Place. And this is the 52nd annual Strawberry Festival. This report is brought to you by the Allen Monument Company, Walden Transport and Recycling, New Rented Center, American Legion Post number 72, and Lakeside Book Company. As you look out here, it's a nice sunny day. There's a little bit of a breeze. Later on this afternoon and this evening, we have a bunch of different musical acts coming up, as well as a Touch a Truck event from 5 to 7 p.m. on East Pike Street by the Lane Place Gazebo. Right now, a violin by Olga is playing. Later, we have Caitlin Carell and then Grujo Pasciano later, as well as Jesse Watson, Voice Lessons with Abby, and Resurrection, a Journey tribute as the headliner tonight. It's a great day to come on out here and celebrate the Strawberry Festival with everyone, as well as tomorrow and Sunday as well. And this report is brought to you by Allen Monument Company, Walden Transport and Recycling, U Rented Center, American Legion Post number 72, and the Lakeside Book Company. We hope to see you guys the rest of this weekend out here at the Strawberry Festival.

0: Clapton and the Grateful Dead before that. I'm seeing some rumors online that the surviving members of Dead & Company may reunite sometime soon and continue on following the death of Bob Weir earlier this year. Got Queen coming up.
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11: Here's your Thunder 103.9 forecast. Ample sunshine expected today, with daytime highs approaching 79. Winds out of the northwest, 8 to 15 miles an hour. Clear skies again, tonight lows around 61. Highs level off around 83 tomorrow. I'm meteorologist Ray Miller. Right now, it's 70 degrees.
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0: Queen and Motley Crue before that, who are less than a month away from being back on the road on the return of the Carnival of Sins tour that kicks off on July 4th in Canada. What are they doing going to Canada on America's 250th birthday? That was not a masterpiece of scheduling on their part. Got the Doobie Brothers coming up.
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9: 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We welcome you to the Lane Place in Crawfordsville for live coverage of the 52nd Strawberry Festival. 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Lakeside Book Company. It is a beautiful Friday morning here at the Strawberry Festival. The sun is shining. There is a nice breeze, and it's not too hot yet. Violin by Olga is playing until noon. And then here in a little bit, we have Caitlin Correll playing from 12:30 to 11 or 12:30 to 1:30.

30, and then Grupo Passion from 1:30 to 3:30 with Jesse Watson from 4 to 5. Voice lessons with Abby from 6:30 to 7:30, and then Resurrection, a Journey tribute as the headliner from 8 to 9:30 tonight. In addition, today there is the Touch a Truck event from 5 to 7 on East Pike Street by the Lane Place gazebo. And there's lots of nice vendors and good food to come on out. We are live on Thunder 103.9 WIMC.

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1: 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Coming up next, the news with Mike Slater.
2: Thank you, Bill. It is Friday, June 12th, 2026. Here's what's happening today in America. Strikes called off. SpaceX to the moon or Mars. J.D. Vance with the ladies. And Team USA plays tonight. It's all coming up, and Bill's going to be here with your message of the day. But first, after saying that Iran will be hit very hard, President Trump said he has, quote, canceled the scheduled strikes and bombings against Iran. He said he did this after discussions with Iran that involved the highest level of Iranian leadership. He said discussions and final points have been in both concept and great detail, approved by all parties involved, including the United States, Israel, Saudi Arabia, UAE, Qatar, Turkey, Pakistan, Bahrain, Kuwait, Jordan, Egypt, and others. The president said the naval blockade will remain in full force and effect until this transaction is finalized, time and place of the signing to be announced shortly. ABC News reported that the Israeli Prime Minister Benjamin Netanyahu was surprised by President Trump's social media post about an imminent deal and that they were not looped into the approval process. SpaceX, gone public. A valuation of $1.75 trillion, the largest IPO of all time by far. Musk will be a trillionaire, wealthiest person by far. The second richest man alive is Larry Page at a measly $291 billion. I mean, come on, that's... Elon said he plans to have a colony of humans on Mars by 2050. Part of owning SpaceX, you also own Starlink, that's his satellite internet company, and also X, formerly Twitter, and XAI. J.D. Vance is going to be spending a little bit of time with the ladies on The View. He has a new book, Communion, Finding My Way Back to Faith, but I doubt that will be talked about much. This episode will air on Tuesday, June 16th. The World Cup has kicked off. Mexico beat South Africa in the very first game down in Mexico City. Today, Canada plays Bosnia in Toronto. That's at 3 o'clock Eastern. And the big game, USA versus Paraguay in Los Angeles, 9 o'clock Eastern. You can watch it on Fox and also for free on Tubi. This is Paraguay's first World Cup since 2010. But to get here, they beat Uruguay, Argentina, and Brazil. Couple of powerhouses there. America's next game is against Australia next Friday in Seattle. We'll see if they can capture the hearts of America like the Team USA hockey team. Also, Sunday night is the big UFC fight at the White House. The big fight is American Justin Gaethje versus the Spanish Georgian from Germany, Ilya Topuria. First fight is at 4. Big fight is at 8 o'clock. I'm Mike Slater from Politics by Faith. Bill O'Reilly has your message of the day. Next.
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3: On this Friday, here's an interesting question. Can President Trump reignite momentum for himself and his party? It all centers on Iran. Americans are disappointed across the board. The president, time and again, has said he had the situation in Iran under control. That is not true. It's not that Iran is winning the conflict. They are not. But now we have 4.3% inflation worldwide. That's a victory for the mullahs. And that means they'll probably hold out more to see if inflation gets worse, because everyone on the planet is harmed by that. Now, I believe President Trump is going to take military action. I could be wrong. I don't have inside information. But he has got to break the defiance of the people running Iran. And the only way to do it at this point is using the military. And that can get very, very messy with civilian deaths, with the Muslim movement, all of that. But I can't see another way to go about this. The president has to reignite his power. He has got to face down Iran. I'm Bill O'Reilly. I approve the message by writing it. You can reach me, Bill at BillO'Reilly.com, Bill at BillO'Reilly.com, name in town if you wish to opine. Now let's go to the mail. Glenn Rich Creek, Fairfax, Virginia. I spent 45 minutes on a hot summer day stopped in traffic so President Obama could drive to a business meeting to give a speech. All presidents do this. All of them do it. That's all I can have to say. John Arminger, Woodbine, Maryland. I recently read a quote from a famed Irish poet, Oscar Wilde, and thought of you, O'Reilly. Wilde said, quote, "You can never be overdressed or overeducated. You, sir, are the best-dressed celebrity and the one that is best educated." Well done. I don't know about best educated. You know, we like to be traditionally dressed here. In the beginning, when I started the No Spin News, we did ask a poll. You want me casual in a sweatshirt and, you know, like all these people? I have enough clothes to do that. Or do you want the traditional look? And by far, our viewers want traditional, so you got it. As far as educated, I spent a lot of money on education. Reynolds Dickinson, Atlanta, Michigan. Bill, who's responsible for the improper intelligence regarding the Iran war? I don't know if I call it improper. We'll see what the sit reps were. But that would be the American CIA and the Israeli intelligence Mossad. They are the gatherers of information. Jack Conover, St. Charles, Missouri. I'm a fan of President Trump, I must say. I think he's being played by the Iranians and looking stupid. Most people I know believe that Iran will never give up its uranium, and President Trump must know this too. Be careful with that. This thing's going to happen. So Monday morning quarterbacking is easy. In a moment, something you might not know. Here's a bulletin for American homeowners. The FBI has been warning about a type of real estate fraud called title theft. 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Now the O'Reilly Update brings you something you might not know. 361 years ago today, European settlers on the island of Manhattan formally changed the name of a small village at the southern tip of Manhattan. Going forward, the new town would be known as New York, not New Amsterdam. Here is a story behind America's biggest city. Starting in the 1620s, Lower Manhattan was used as a trading outpost for the Dutch West India Company, one of the most powerful corporations in the world. The small village at the tip of Manhattan was infamous for its debauchery. The town had fewer than 1,000 residents. Between March and September, that figure swelled to 10,000 as visitors poured in, primarily drunken sailors, slavers, and Native American traders. The village became an attractive location for other European powers, mainly the British, who had outposts in nearby Connecticut and Long Island. In 1664, the English seized New Amsterdam without firing a shot. The town was officially renamed New York City on June 12, 1665. And here's something else you might not know. New Amsterdam was also a popular destination for pirates of the Caribbean. Buccaneers used the Dutch settlement to evade the English Navy. After the British seized the city, they immediately began hanging pirates at a spot called Execution Dock, which is still there today. It is known as Wall Street. Now, New York City has a rough and tumble reputation because it was the main entry point for immigrants coming to America legally through Ellis Island. And now the city is home to 8.5 million people. Estimates are half of them foreign born. 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
1: 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I am Bill O'Reilly. 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
14: 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Kaya, how are you doing today? Okay, how are you doing today?
15: I'm good. How are you?
14: I'm doing well.
15: Awesome.
14: So you recently graduated, or you will graduate
15: yes, I'll be a senior
14: May
15: this year.
14: From Crawfordsville.
15: Yes.
14: What do you plan to do with your future?
15: I want to be an ultrasound technician. I'm hoping to go to the University of Southern Indiana to study medicine.
14: And then while being Strawberry Festival Queen, that holds a lot of responsibilities, what's your favorite part, even though it's just the first day so far?
15: Definitely taking tickets at the kids' booth. It's funny to see all of their little faces and their excitement when they get the tickets in their hands.
14: And then since it is the first day, what are you looking forward to most through the rest of this weekend?
15: Definitely seeing the community come together along with, like, the kids and then also the adults enjoying the music and trying new foods. I'm just really excited to see everyone enjoy their time here.
14: Yeah. Is there a specific musical act you're most looking forward to?
15: I was most looking forward to Olga, the violinist, but she's already played. So, yeah, it was really good. Yeah.
14: Yeah. So there's a lot going on this morning, as Kai has already mentioned, and a lot still to come. There's still time to come out, not only today, but the next 2 days as well, to enjoy the Strawberry Festival. This report of the Strawberry Festival on WIMC is presented by CLMP, Thomas Marine Sales and Service, the Zachary team at Carpenter Realty, Nucor Steel, and Central Indiana Rubber.
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20: Here's your Thunder 103.9 forecast. Bright sunshine expected this afternoon with daytime highs approaching 79. Northwesterly winds 8 to 15 miles an hour. Clear skies again. Tonight, lows dip down to about 61. I'm meteorologist Ray Miller. Currently 71.
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0: ZZ Top and the Beatles. Before that, on this day in 1964, the Beatles arrived in Australia for their first and only tour of that continent. And they were without Ringo Starr, who had tonsillitis. He missed the first couple of shows on that tour and was replaced by a drummer named Jimmy Nicol. I saw a picture of the Beatles landing in Australia, and I was like, wait a minute, who's that guy? It's like, that's not the Fab Four. There's John, Paul, and George. But who is that other weird random guy? Turned out to be drummer Jimmy Nicol, who filled in for the first couple of shows.
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13: Here's your Thunder 103.9 forecast. bright sunshine expected this afternoon with daytime highs approaching 79. Northwesterly winds 8 to 15 miles an hour. Clear skies again. Tonight lows dip down to about 61. I'm meteorologist Ray Miller. Currently 71.
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15: 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What are you most looking forward to?
16: My favorite part so far is probably seeing all the kids in the kids area having fun. It's my favorite part every year. And then I'm most looking forward to the second annual baby contest tomorrow.
17: My favorite part is probably the entertainment. It's always really good every year, and I'm really looking forward to having all the strawberry shake-ups I can drink.
18: I am Emma Linhart, and I am looking forward to getting Dippin' Dots later today. And my favorite part has been the food and the lemon shake-ups.
19: I am looking forward to seeing the rest of the singers and the entertainment. And my favorite part has definitely been just wandering around with the court and enjoying the moment.
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16: 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We have a lot of free activities, and you can see our Facebook page to see what times they are.
15: Yeah, so that was the Strawberry Festival Queen, Kaya Money, and her court. And this coverage of the Strawberry Festival has been brought to you by Allen Monument Company, Walden Transport and Recycle, the U-Rent It Center, American Legion Post No. 72, and Lakeside Book Company. 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

Guns N' Roses just announced this week they're playing a short tour of India in the fall. And I mean a short tour, just two shows in India. They're in Europe right now and play the famous Castle Donington in England tomorrow night.

0: Fleetwood Mac. Also heard from Blue Oyster Cult and the Rolling Stones. Foreign Tongues, brand new album coming out next month, their 25th studio album. No tour this year, but Mick Jagger is teasing that they might tour in the future. He said he can't wait to get back on the road with the Rolling Stones. Skinnerd is coming up next.
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13: Here's your Thunder 103.9 forecast. Bright sunshine expected this afternoon with daytime highs approaching 79. Northwesterly winds 8 to 15 miles an hour. Clear skies again. Tonight lows dip down to about 61. I'm meteorologist Ray Miller. Right now, it's 72 degrees.
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0: Good afternoon, everybody. Welcome to Lane Place in Crawfordsville for live coverage of the 52nd Strawberry Festival. 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Dave Pete, Sophia Shannon. Sophia, beautiful temperature here.
1: Beautiful day. Slight breeze. Sun is shining. Lots of good people out here.
0: And we've got on stage right now, you hear in the background, it is Caitlin Correll, and she will join us. We're going to get her on WCDQ right after this report, so stay tuned for that. We will talk to her, and what a scene here, a sunny day.
1: What a scene.
0: All this food. What's your favorite food, Sophia?
1: Well, earlier we had some pizza for lunch, and it was pretty good.
0: Yep, from Wildfire 348, Jessica McClamrock. Working Matt Allen on the committee this year, and we see him talking to Stacy Summer, and we're getting set for Grupo Pasión, and we see Caitlin wrapped up her set, and we'll see. David might send her right over here. We will.
1: We'll kind of see
0: on that. We do want to tell you that tomorrow is the 5K run and walk, and that is open to anybody in good physical condition, and runners check in at Crawfordsville City Building. That will be tomorrow morning, and they've got the run and walk again tomorrow morning. Also ongoing, the softball tournament. They're going to play starting at 6:30 on Friday. They'll end around 6 o'clock on Sunday. Games will be played at Elston Softball Complex, featuring different classes of competition. They also have the tennis tournament. This has been going on for quite some time, Saturday and Sunday at sites located at Crawfordsville High School. And don't forget about the car show on Sunday. Steve Zachary, the point person there. 100% of proceeds donated to Montgomery County Youth Service Bureau. 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
1: That is the story.
0: A lot going on, and we've got Grupo Pasión getting set to go at around 1:30 today, so do get by here, grab some food, enjoy the midday here at Strawberry Festival 2026. And again, thank you to everybody. Talking to co-chairperson Chris Stockdale just a few moments ago, thank you to the Strawberry Festival committee for letting us put up the tent and be here front and center as we get set for great entertainment, great food. And don't forget the kids area. Yeah, let's not forget the kids area. And it's for all ages. Majority of the booths are manned by local children's organizations and not-for-profits, and they make this a true family fun festival. They've got ring toss, beanbag toss, face painting, sand art, miniature golf, sketches, frog flipper, dippin' dots, bounce house, face painting, pony ride, and much more, and they are by tickets only. So you do have to have tickets.
1: They have booths over there for those tickets.
0: You probably weren't too long ago in that area, were you, Sophia?
1: Just a second ago or two.
0: Sophia Shannon here for the summer, and she'll be heading to Oklahoma Stillwater to further her education as a freshman at Oklahoma State. So yeah, that's kind of like your last summer. What are your thoughts before you head to Oklahoma?
1: Hanging out, taking care of everything before I leave.
0: You got it. And again, what is that? That looks really cool.
1: It looks like either a balloon or cotton candy.
0: Yeah, that's nice. I think it's cotton candy.
1: Maybe a little share with you.
0: Nah, I wouldn't want to ruin that. That looks very nice. So anyway, great food, great fellowship, a great time. Strawberry Festival 2026. We'll have more coming up on your Crawfordsville radio stations.
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0: Genesis, No Reply at All from the Abacab album. The video for that song showed the three members of Genesis playing the horns, the trumpet and saxophone. But in reality, the horns were played by the Phoenix Horns, who are the brass section for Earth, Wind, and Fire. Got Def Leppard on the way.
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11: Here's your Thunder 103.9 forecast. Bright sunshine expected this afternoon with daytime highs approaching 79. Winds out of the northwest, 8 to 15 miles an hour. Clear skies again. Tonight lows dip down to about 59. I'm meteorologist Ray Miller. Right now, 72.
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0: Cars and Def Leppard before that, who kick off a new tour of Europe tomorrow night in Sweden. Got The Who coming up next.
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0: Pink Floyd, Have a Cigar, one of the few Pink Floyd songs that does not have Roger Waters or David Gilmour singing the lead vocals. That is English folk singer Roy Harper, who turns 85 years old today.
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16: Here's your Thunder 103.9 forecast. Bright sunshine expected this afternoon, with daytime highs approaching 79. Winds out of the northwest, 8 to 15 miles an hour. Clear skies again. Tonight, lows dip down to about 59. I'm meteorologist Ray Miller. Right now, it's 73 degrees.
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1: Hey, a big thank you to everybody here at the Lane Place, Crawfordsville. It is Strawberry Festival number 52, the 52nd annual Strawberry Festival. 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They're going to be in action tonight playing baseball at 7 o'clock. We'll have that game for you on WIMC. So listen up for that. And with us right now, Bill Durbin from the Veterans Memorial Park. Bill, you are here at Strawberry Festival with a lot of items that people can just kind of pick up. It's swag time.
2: Oh, yeah. What a beautiful day, though, Dave. I tell you, you could not draw one up any nicer than today. Nice little breeze, and the crowd so far for mid-afternoon on a Friday is pretty good.
1: What are you displaying, and what awaits folks that come to the Veterans Memorial Park tent, which is right here on the gravel road as you head to the Lane Place?
2: Right, we're just a little bit south of the gazebo, and we have our brick forms for sale, or available to purchase a brick. We have 901 brick already placed in the park, and we have plenty of room for more, so the brick sales, commemorative bricks, are our big thing. We also have a raffle going on right now. We have a meat package from Prime 41 over in Petersburg. A very nice meat package. It's a $375 value package, $10 a ticket. We have about 500 tickets, and we plan to sell tickets until we're done. Then we'll draw a winner. So
1: those are things that are going on right now at Strawberry Festival 2026 for the Veterans Memorial Park. And I know we had a very nice service Memorial Day, which wasn't that long ago.
2: No, it was great service, actually. And, you know, moving it over to the park has been just an amazing thing. We don't know for sure, but we were guesstimating probably 200 to 300 people were there, along with, you know, we had a cruise in that day in the Legion Auxiliary and the Legion SAL. They provided food for everyone there. It was just a beautiful day. And we were also able to display our latest exhibit in the park, which is 2 16-inch armor-piercing naval shells from an Iowa-class battleship. So
1: they look nice with the podium there.
2: Yes, they do.
1: With the concrete that makes a nice seating area for speakers. And I assume this was intentional, but it really is well laid out for something like that.
2: Well, thank you very much. Yeah, I mean, we did a basic, and then, of course, things evolve, and then you have to kind of think about things now. If we put this here, we're going to obstruct a view, we're going to obstruct this, or what's the best place? So it's worked out really well so far. And I will like to do a shout-out to Allen Monument, because they were instrumental in getting those two shells installed for us.
1: One of our sponsors, we love Allen Monument Company.
2: They've been a great partner for the park.
1: Randy, Charlie, Hope, and company,
2: yes.
1: There.
2: You couldn't ask for better people.
1: At front and center, you can see their impact and what they were able to craft for you.
2: Absolutely.
1: At the Memorial Park.
2: Absolutely. And really, the whole community has come together around the park. I could go on.
1: Acuity Brands.
2: I mean, B&L Engineering, HHSB. I know I'm going to miss it.
1: Don't forget Broaches. Another one about this page.
2: I could probably double that list.
1: Yeah. Broaches, you know.
2: I mean, Price.
1: They did the heavy lifting.
2: Absolutely.
1: I'm going to get to the joke eventually there, but they literally did the heavy lifting, right?
2: No, they absolutely did. They set every piece of equipment out there for us. And also a great big shout out to Price Excavation. They come in and trenched in our electrical conduit and our water line for our irrigation system. CELMP. I mean, we just got just yeah. we have a board out there. I don't know if anybody's noticed in the park. It's blank right now, but we're working on names of I think the board says saluting the following, something to that effect. And we're going to list everyone that's helped us out with that part. But, you know, the thing, Dave, we're afraid that the perception is that the park is done. Well, it's not done. It probably never will be done. We have ongoing expenses daily and yearly, monthly, and we're constantly needing support. So we're working up a couple of projects right now to go out after some sponsorship for. So I'll keep you guys informed on that as they progress.
1: We definitely will look forward to updates. And park looks great. Strawberry Festival looks great.
2: Oh, man.
1: Bill, enjoy it.
2: Well, Dave, thank you so much for letting me talk about the park to the people. Again, it's the people's park. We were just five guys that built it. But it's your park. Come out, enjoy it. We have music going in there 24/7. You can come and just sit and ponder and think and celebrate.
1: Learn more about it here at Strawberry Festival, Lane Place, 52nd Strawberry Festival. Bill Durbin, thank you.
2: Thank you, Dave.
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10: Here's your Thunder 103.9 forecast. Bright sunshine expected this afternoon, with daytime highs approaching 79. Winds out of the northwest, 8 to 15 miles an hour. Clear skies again. Tonight, lows dip down to about 59. I'm meteorologist Ray Miller. Right now, it's 73 degrees.
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0: All right, my Friday has come to an end, my friends. Enjoy the rest of your afternoon and your weekend. I will see you back here soon. I am Dave, headed out. And I got Journey and You Too on the way before I leave.
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0: Thank you, Tom. Tom Petty, Free Fallin'. So it's Friday. Thank God it's Friday. I heard that in a movie once. I think Tom Hanks uttered that phrase. Thank God it's Friday. And it's National Jerky Day today. Beef jerky, turkey jerky. There's all kinds of jerky. Jerky's really come a long way since the inception of jerky back in the early jerky days. Whenever that was. When I was a kid, my go-to was beef jerky and a Dr. Pepper. Yes, either that or a Hostess apple pie and an Icy, both of which I could buy at 7-Eleven in the mid-60s, as I age myself, for less than a quarter. Ah, those were the days, right?
1: She was the sister who went unnoticed.
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10: Another week of mostly losses, and there were more to wrap up Friday trade. This is Hoosier Ag Today's Friday Closing Farm Market Report. Some short covering most of the session today. It was moderate, but more rains across the Corn Belt and lower crude and a higher stock market on renewed hopes of an Iranian peace deal pressured markets, and only corn ends higher. And that was not an impressive close. July corn, 412 and three quarters, up just a penny. Fractionally higher September and December corn. Dece ends at 440 and a quarter. July beans, 1113 and a half, down a penny and a half. August, 1118 and three quarters, down almost 2 cents. Novi down two, 1132, and two and a quarter lower. July wheat, 584 and a half. August live cattle, 241.17, down a dollar and a half. July lean hogs, 97.45, up 82. I'm Ian DeEubank. Hoosier Ag Today, Indiana's Farm Network.
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22: Here's your Thunder 103.9 forecast. Bright sunshine expected this afternoon with daytime highs approaching 79. Winds out of the northwest, 8 to 15 miles an hour. Clear skies again. Tonight, lows dip down to about 59. I'm meteorologist Ray Miller. Currently, it's 75 degrees.
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0: Sticky Fingers, the album that gave us that song, Bitch. It was the B-side of the Brown Sugar single. Have you bought the 45? And I did. That was a nice treat when you flipped it on over. Although I always liked the flip side of a 45 to be a song that wasn't on the album. Like Go Your Own Way from Fleetwood Mac. From Rumors, you flipped it over. You got Silver Springs. What a treat that was.
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11: Here's your Thunder 103.9 forecast. Ample sunshine expected this afternoon, with daytime highs approaching 79. Winds out of the northwest, 8 to 15 miles an hour. Clear skies again. Tonight, lows dip down to about 59. I'm meteorologist Ray Miller. Currently, it's 75 degrees.
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0: Dusk was a Lindsey Buckingham song, and it sounds so Lindsey. It really does. It's kind of out there, like Lindsey is from time to time. They shelved the song for a while. It would eventually become the title track for their double album, the one that followed Rumors. They didn't know what to do with it. Mick Fleetwood was in France with his mom. He was awakened by the sound of a brass band. And then?
1: I thought no more about it until one day I went in the studio and said, what about putting a brass band on it? And we got the USC marching band, and everyone thought I was round the twist. I said, well, we've got to record it at Dodger Stadium. And they said, Mick, you're definitely round the twist. It will cost a fortune, which it didn't. They gave us, very graciously, the use of Dodger Stadium. And we did indeed record the brass band at Dodger Stadium. And it made its way not only onto the album, but it became a pretty off-the-wall track for Fleetwood Mac.
0: Yeah, the big brass sounds of Fleetwood Mac, I'm sure that's something that the band never saw coming. But it worked, didn't it?
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0: comes the Friday edition of The Dive, and today I am featuring not a one-hit, but a two-hit wonder from the 80s.
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0: When he gave us the song St. Elmo's Fire, I'm not going to play that. I'm going to play the other one, the other hit from the two-hit wonder. And above and beyond that, he did some singing on jingles. He was a bit of a jingle monster. Gillette, the best a man can be. That was John Parr. And you're about to hear him rock Naughty, Naughty, Loud and Bawdy on The Daily Dive.

0: Grace Slick and the Jefferson Airplane. Summer of Love, man. 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I'm on our website right now, GraceSlick.com. One of the sentences reads as follows. She follows her muse and looks for fun, and when it stops being fun, she stops doing it. And also it says she doesn't care what you think. And that is so true. So she stepped away from music years ago. She's into art and has been for a while now. She's very talented. You can buy Grace Slick art on her website, GraceSlick.com.
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2: 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Beautiful weather. You could not ask for better weather. A breeze is blowing. It's, 72 degrees. I mean, it is just perfect weather here for Strawberry Festival. Right now on stage, it is Jesse Watson. We'll have voice lessons with Abby at 7:30, royalty introduction at 7:45, and the headliner tonight, Resurrection, the Journey tribute at 8 o'clock. Tomorrow, bright and early, Dance by Deborah, Strawberry Festival Baby Contest at noon, Lindsay Lowe and the Lone Riders at 2, Storm Cheer Squad at 3:30, Misha Thomas and Eric Matthews at 4, Hometown Heroes Tribute with our own Dave Long, 7 o'clock tomorrow, Lily Bennett, 8 o'clock, the Royalty Introduction again, and at 8:30, Small Town, a John Mellencamp experience. That'll be tomorrow here on the main stage. The Midtown Madmen will round out the festivities at 2 o'clock, and don't forget, we are hoping the weather holds off. We have Rock Point Church. They're having their worship service at 10 o'clock, Strawberry Festival Church Service by Rock Point. That's at 10 o'clock on Sunday, so the day will start at 10. Don't forget the arts and crafts. 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How do they get all this stuff in this space here, the Lane Place? 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
15: Here's your Thunder 103.9 forecast. Ample sunshine expected this afternoon with daytime highs approaching 79. Winds out of the northwest, 8 to 15 miles an hour. Clear skies again. Tonight lows dip down to about 59. I'm meteorologist Ray Miller. Currently, it's 76 degrees.
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0: Jake Ely on the guitar at the end of that song, man. He was working it, working that fretboard. Jake Ely and Ozzy and Bark at the Moon. Hey, let's rock into the weekend. The word Friday, by the way, did you know it's Old English? I cannot say this word, but the meaning is Frigg's Day. It honors the Norse goddess Frigg, the deity of motherhood and marriage. So happy Frigg's Day to you today, then. Let's go get some weekend.
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13: Here's your Thunder 103.9 forecast. Ample sunshine expected this afternoon, with daytime highs approaching 79. Winds out of the northwest, 8 to 15 miles an hour. Clear skies again. Tonight, lows dip down to about 59. I'm meteorologist Ray Miller. Currently, it's 76 degrees.
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Okay. 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Yeah, but when the music is on, it's like crazy loud, so I had to turn our stuff down. Oh, no, it's fine as long as the music is not. Like, you weren't playing the music back to us as long. All right, Jesse, put this on.

0: Sean.
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0: 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I'm sorry, Rich. Please, that was really loud.
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0: A little bit. All right, hang on. I'm going to turn. All right, Sean, say something again. That was good. I'm sorry, Rich. I apologize. My brain is also fried because I'm trying to do three jobs right now, and I'm not doing any of them very well, I don't think. Because I called you Sean because he was the board up earlier about, well, three times. Yes, that's what I hear. Okay, that's very good. How's our sound? Good? All right, how long we got?

0: And we're live here at the Strawberry Festival. Matt Allen here. We're covering the Strawberry Festival. My apologies. I believe there might have been a bit of a live incident just a second ago. Everything's good. Everything's fine. Strawberry Festival is going on as planned. Everything is amazing, as usual. So now you got to get out here. Resurrection Journey tribute band going to be absolutely incredible. These guys are great. I had an opportunity talking to them. I mean, we're on WIMC, so I can tell you guys right now, if you're a rocker and you don't know Journey, you don't know classic rock. Journey's going to be out here. Excuse me, Resurrection, a Journey tribute band. And like I said before, tribute bands are absolutely incredible. They actually can sound sometimes like what you hear on the record. You know, I hate to say this, but our favorite bands, these bands that we've heard for years, they're starting to get a little bit of age on them. Sometimes they don't quite sound like we expect them to sound when we hear them live, but these tribute bands, they go for the record sound, so that's what you get. You got to get out here and check it out. There's so many cool things going on here tonight. We got Touch a Truck going on from 5 to 7. We're out here in it. We got a tow truck. We got a fire truck. We've got an excavator. We've got a tractor. We've got all kinds of stuff. Kids, get out here. If you're listening and your parents are saying, I don't want to go to the Strawberry Festival, come on. Tell them to get out here. It's going to be a great time. It's going to be a lot of fun. And it's the first time. They've never done a touch truck before. It's going to be the first time it's happened. There's been a lot of great things that have happened so far at the Strawberry Festival. Right now, we've got Jesse Watson on stage. He's doing an amazing job. We've got tomorrow night coming up, the small town, I keep saying it wrong. It's Small Town, a John Mellencamp experience, and that's going to be incredible. Some of the things that you got to get out here for, they've got, of course, the best fair food you're going to find. Chavez kettle corn, Elephant Ears, Wildfire 348 pizza, Smitty D's hot dog cart is out here. In-N-In Catering, you got corn dogs, all kinds of stuff, Dippin' Dots, Norvell's Barbecue. Oh, I just got, actually, that's crazy. I just got a whiff of Norvell's Barbecue. That was really good. I want some barbecue right now. If anybody can hear this, you got it. No, I can't ask for that on the air. I can't ask for you to, no. Nope, I'm not doing it. I will go get my own barbecue later. Come by, say hi to me. If you're a youngin', if you're a young person and you want to come by here and be on the air, if I happen to be on the air when you come by, I'm going to put you on and I'm going to talk to you. I'm going to ask you about the festival. You actually get to be live on the air here at the Strawberry Festival if you come by our truck and if I happen to be on the air at that time. Hey, I'm looking forward to seeing you. You got to get out here to the Strawberry Festival. This is the year to do it. It's going to be the biggest and the best ever. So far it has been. We've only been around for half a day. We got, 2.5 days left to go, so get out here. Of course, we got church coming on Sunday morning. Hey, we'd love to have you get out here. 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
1: The Electric Light Orchestra, a Rock and Roll Hall of Fame band as of 2017. It was a good year. They went in with Pearl Jam and Journey and Joan Baez, and also Tupac Shakur was inducted back in 2017. World Cup soccer. The U.S. has their first game tonight against Paraguay. And if you're so inclined, and maybe you don't know, you can catch the game on Fox.
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Dishing out the rock on a Friday, I'm Dan Mitchell. I've got the opening track from Queen's debut album in 1973. It was their debut single as well. It didn't stick in the States the first time around. And after they hit big with Killer Queen, we went back on the radio and said, well, let's play this song again, because it ain't too bad.

0: Beatles were in the studio working on Hey Jude for release in the summer of 1968. It was the first record they put out on the Beatles Apple Records label. And Paul McCartney had to tell George Harrison, you can't play guitar on this song. George heard in his mind a play and response bit where Paul would go, Hey Jude, and he'd go, da da, don't make it bad, da da da da, like that. And Paul said, no, that's not going to be a good sound. I don't want that on the record. He said, it was hard for me to tell George, one of the greats, I think, not to play. It was like an insult almost, but that was how we did a lot of our stuff. Paul McCartney on Hey Jude.
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13: Here's your Thunder 103.9 forecast. Ample sunshine expected this afternoon with daytime highs approaching.

0: 79. Winds out of the northwest, 8 to 15 miles an hour. Clear skies again. Tonight, lows dip down to about 59. I'm meteorologist Ray Miller. Right now, 77.
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0: 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You got to love the na-na-nas. That's just, when you got a na-na-na in a song, that just makes it a great song, I think. Maybe I'm crazy. Who knows? Either way, I am lucky right now because I am joined by some of the most incredible people in Montgomery County. I am joined by the first runner-up, Mila Blackwell of the Strawberry Festival Court. Mila, how's it feel being royalty?
1: It feels amazing. It's really fun just seeing all of our community get together. And, I mean, even right now, just looking around, they're all having so much fun. So it's been really fun, whole experience. Yeah.
0: Really incredible. This and the Strawberry Festival is such a great atmosphere. Have you been involved with the Strawberry Festival before? Is this your first time?
1: It's my first time being involved with it, yes. Nice. My mom used to help with the elephant ears, and I would a little bit, but it's my first time being really, hands-on with it.
0: So. Really in it?
1: Yeah.
0: So you got to go up and introduce someone earlier on stage. Well, I guess you weren't on stage, but you introduced someone to stage.
1: How
0: was that experience? Were you comfortable?
1: I was, yeah. Really? He talked a little bit about himself to me, which was nice because I got to take my own notes about him.
0: Okay.
1: And he was really nice. It was Jesse Watson. So, yeah. It was really fun.
0: Yeah, he does a and a very friendly guy, too.
1: He is.
0: Great voice.
1: Yeah, amazing. I was listening to him.
0: Yeah, nice job. I wish I could sing like that. Are you a singer?
1: I'm not.
0: Not a singer. But you are a swimmer, right?
1: I am.
0: Yes.
1: Mm-hmm.
0: So, you know, you were going to be a senior, right?
1: I'm going to be a junior.
0: You're going to be a junior?
1: Yeah.
0: Oh, my goodness.
1: Wow.
0: You got a ways to go.
1: I do.
0: Crawfordsville, right?
1: Yes.
0: Crawfordsville, swimming. What else do you do for fun, I guess?
1: I have a little sister. She's five. And it was so fun with her earlier. I love playing with her. We go on ice cream dates, park dates. It's
0: five.
1: So fun.
0: That's a big gap.
1: It is.
0: So
1: she was a COVID baby.
0: Okay. Junior in high school and then five-year-old. That's
1: kindergarten.
0: Oh my goodness. Mm-hmm. Wow. Well, that's fun though, you know?
1: It's very fun. Yeah.
0: You get to have that experience of almost like being a, you know, like a second mom almost because you're getting, you're so old, you know?
1: Yeah.
0: So tell me about your swimming experience. I mean, obviously we got this is going on, but swimming is, are you doing summer swim this year?
1: A little, not as much as I should. Honestly, I should be doing a little more.
0: Are you going to do any of the events at all? Or are you going to be involved in any of the?
1: Probably when it starts up in the fall, I'll probably really
0: go after it
1: again. Yep.
0: Nice.
1: To get ready.
0: So, I don't know the queen rules. Mm-hmm. I'm not sure. So it was back in April, you said, was when the contest was.
1: Mm-hmm.
0: Are you allowed, since you didn't get queen, are you allowed to come back next year and give it a shot, or
1: yes,
0: are you out?
1: I am. Mm-hmm.
0: Okay. So are you going to?
1: I am.
0: And what do you think your chances are?
1: I hope they're pretty good. I would say they're pretty good. I'm excited.
0: Well, you got a year of experience in the court.
1: Yes.
0: You know how she's supposed to act. You know
1: exactly. I'm excited.
0: So do you go ahead? I'm sorry.
1: Just all the girls. I'm excited again to just be with them, and that experience was really good. So
0: how many girls were in the competition? Do you have any idea?
1: I would say a little less than 20.
0: So there's quite a few.
1: There is.
0: That's awesome. And so Jessica McClamrock is the chairman of the Strawberry Festival, but she also ran that, right?
1: Yes.
0: How was it working with the chairman?
1: It was great. I love her. She's amazing. She's so great.
0: Yes. Jessica is a great lady. She's amazing. I had the opportunity to dance with her a couple years ago.
1: Dancing with the Stars?
0: Yes.
1: Oh.
0: And she is an incredible dancer and an incredible person, so very happy to have her, obviously, as the chairman and in charge of that. And she was a Strawberry Festival queen, I believe.
1: She was.
0: A few years ago.
1: No, not that long ago.
0: Not that long ago.
1: No.
0: That's right. All right, so we're going to pass the headset over to Miss Congeniality.
1: Okay.
0: And I'm going to remember her name because I'm going to look at it real quick. And we're passing it across. Maybe I should have done a microphone. That might have been better. All right, here we're going to put this microphone right next to your face. All right, and we now have Miss Congeniality. This is Cammie Cutliffe. Cammie, congratulations on being Miss Congeniality.
2: Thank you.
0: So that means you're just really nice, right?
2: Yeah. And really spunky and outgoing and just always laughing and having a blast.
0: I could see that about you, actually.
2: Thank you.
0: I kind of get that. We were having a conversation about your preferences earlier, and you were just kind of having fun. And,
2: I was.
0: Yeah. So do you think it's more hard to be Miss Congeniality because people, like, think, oh, you know, she must be happy all the time? Don't you sometimes want to be sad and mad and upset?
2: I don't really like that. I like to always have a positive attitude no matter what and just make sure everybody's having a good time, you know, keep the energy high. Just making everybody laugh just makes me feel so good about myself.
0: That really sounded like a pageant answer.
2: Thank you.
0: Is that what you used, actually?
2: No.
0: That wasn't it? You came up with that?
2: I go with my heart.
0: Wow. That was really good.
1: Thank you.
0: That was like a pageant answer. Like, you know, I believe in world peace. If that was your world peace answer, nice job. Congratulations.
1: You're really good at this.
0: Are you going to give it a shot again next year?
2: This is my last year doing it. I've been doing it since I was a freshman.
0: And
2: I actually had a dream when I was last year that I got Miss Congeniality and my dream came true.
0: So, wow.
2: Yeah.
0: You know, I don't have dreams that are good. I always feel like I'm falling or I'm in trouble or something like that. So that's a good dream. So you actually had a good dream and it came true?
2: I did. I really normally don't have good dreams, but if I ever have a good one, I'm lucky.
0: Well, apparently so. Maybe if I have a good dream, it'll actually come true as well.
2: Got to dream it to believe it.
0: That's right. See, Miss Congeniality, you and your great attitude. I don't even know what to do with you. You're so happy.
2: Thank you.
0: Well, hey, congratulations once again on it. So tell me about, do you go to Crawfordsville also, or are you?
2: I did.
0: You did?
2: Yes, I graduated.
0: You graduated.
2: Mm-hmm.
0: So you just look really young.
2: I do. I get mistaken for a child sometimes. I'm like, thank you, though.
0: Oh, yeah. You kidding me? That means when you're, you know, what, 45, you're going to look like you're 20?
2: That's right. I'm going to look half my age.
0: I'll take it. So congratulations on graduating. What's your plans after school here?
2: I'm attending Bethel University in the fall to become a PT, and then I'm also continuing my track and cheer.
0: Nice. Okay, so I coached track for a lot of years. Yes, I was a coach at Southmont.
2: Oh,
0: don't owe me. Come on. We had some decent teams. South is a good school. Don't Crawfordsville owe me.
2: I like South.
0: Thank you. We like Crawfordsville, you know. I like your coaches. You got good people there, you know. So what were your events?
2: I did 300 hurdles, sometimes 100. I did not really like it because... No, okay, I have a story to tell you. So
0: Is this radio approved?
2: It is.
0: Okay.
2: Last year, first meet at Southmont, I went over 3 hurdles and I biffed it and I fell. So I had a mental block for like the most longest of time. Like 300s are my specialty, 100s, it's a hit and miss. I always get in my head a lot about that event. But I also do pole vault.
0: Oh, nice.
2: Yeah.
0: So can you 3-step the hurdles?
2: Yeah.
0: You can?
2: With my little legs.
0: What? So, what was your best pole vault height?
2: It was 5'6".
0: Nice. Awesome. So, hey, congratulations on your good track career. You're going to go to Bethel and actually be a mm-hmm. Are they Division III Bethel or the NAIA?
2: I'm not sure, but they have 400 hurdles instead of 300s. Yeah, so, I have to run 100 more.
0: Yeah. That sounds horrible.
2: It does.
0: I don't even want to think about the thought of going over a hurdle. That's never been my thing. If it's not flat and straight, I don't even want to run.
2: Like, I can barely do the warm-up lap.
0: Well, you're going to get really good when you go to college, I promise.
2: I will.
0: Congratulations on that. Congratulations on Miss Congeniality. Thank you both for talking to me, Mila and Cammie. You guys have been great. We really appreciate you guys being
2: anytime.
0: With us. You guys are awesome. Right now, if you want to see the court, I think they're are they selling tickets? You guys selling tickets in the children's area?
2: Selling tickets
0: the queen
2: until
0: and her court?
2: 8.
0: Until 8. You're going to be there a while.
2: Wait, 8, right, maybe?
0: Will you have the queen in her court? Someone is.
2: We get announced.
0: Yes. You guys have that.
2: Yes.
0: That's the announcements. I think they're at 7:30, 7:45. And mm-hmm. then someone will also be announcing Abby uh-huh. to go on and sing here mm-hmm. fairly soon. So, awesome.
2: It's Kaya, going to be Kaya, our queen.
0: Our queen is going to do that
2: yes.
0: one. All right. So the queen, if you want to hear the queen speak, be out here before Abby. And then, of course, stick around for the journey. I have to ask both of you. Come over here closer to the microphone. All right. So I'm going to ask you first. Do you know who Journey is?
2: Is it a book?
0: Oh, good Lord.
2: Oh, wait, you said a person.
0: Journey. No, it's not a person.
2: No. It's a band?
0: Yeah.
2: Oh, no.
0: Oh,
2: I'm sorry.
0: My goodness. Okay, Mila, give it back to Mila. Mila, can you hear? Hold on. I'm going to hand you a microphone, Mila. Say something into that real quick. Say something.
3: Hello.
0: All right, say it again.
3: Hello.
0: All right, what is Journey? Please tell me that you know what
3: Journey's
0: Journey is.
3: Journey's a band.
0: Oh,
3: yes.
0: My goodness. I felt so old for a second there. Journey is a band. Journey is a band.
2: Okay, it's going to be in my head for the rest of my life. I got
0: Don't
2: you.
0: Ever forget.
2: I got
0: Journey.
2: You.
0: I bet you know some of their songs. Mila, do you know some of their songs?
3: Don't Stop Believing is, I mean, the biggest one. You know,
0: absolutely.
3: I know that.
0: Don't Stop Believing.
2: Oh, I know that song. I'm sorry.
3: Yeah.
2: I just, like, don't pay attention
0: Journey.
2: To who writes it.
0: All right, ladies and gentlemen. These lovely ladies are going to learn more about Journey tonight. Mila already knows. Cammie is going to know what Journey is. Journey, this is a tribute band, so it's not actual Journey.
2: Mm-hmm.
0: However, they're going to sound a lot like the record. They're mm-hmm. going to sound really good. I'm excited. You need to be excited.
2: I'm not be excited.
0: Okay.
2: Like, I love learning new things.
0: Mila, are you excited?
3: I'm very excited.
0: All right.
3: Yeah.
0: That's enough. I need to end this now before I feel really, really old. 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

0: Van Halen, Drop Dead Legs. Yeah, I played that. Yeah, that was good. It was this day in 1985 that David Lee Roth pretty much told Van Halen to drop dead as he officially confirmed he was leaving the band. Also this day on the Rock Pages. Rock Pages sound effects by me right now. On the Rock Pages in 1982, Bruce Springsteen, James Taylor, and Jackson Browne were among the performers at a rally in Central Park in New York for nuclear disarmament. The No Nukes shows were a pretty big deal. There were 450,000 fans in the crowd on that day.
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11: Here's your Thunder 103.9 forecast. Clear skies tonight with lows around 59. Southwest winds around 5 miles an hour. Slight chance of rain showers tomorrow. Daytime highs approaching 82. Mainly sunny skies. I'm meteorologist Ray Miller. Currently, it's 77 degrees.

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0: 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And I am joined right now by our queen. And by the way, anyone who was listening earlier, I messed up her name just like I've messed up just about everyone's name today. This is Kaya Money.
1: Yes.
0: Hi, Kaya. How are you?
1: I'm good. How are you?
0: Good. So I'm actually, I brought you on, number one, because you're the queen and you're awesome. And I you're the best.
1: Aw, thanks.
0: And so we're happy to have you on the air. But the biggest reason I brought you on is because you and I were having a conversation earlier. I want to tell the whole world about this.
1: Okay.
0: Because I never in a million years knew about this or even thought this was a thing. So you and your court were talking about the Touch-A-Truck event.
1: Yes.
0: And you thought it was, and I'm going to let you explain what you thought it was, because I've never heard of this. So what did you think the Touch-A-Truck event was?
1: So sometimes at car dealerships, they have a thing where whoever touches the car the longest, they get, like, a free car. So I thought we were doing, like, a Touch-A-Truck. So whoever, like, keeps their hand on the truck the longest gets a prize. So, it's on, like, stuck in the middle.
0: So you thought that the Touch-A-Truck thing was where someone would hold their hand on a truck long enough to get some sort of a part of a prize, right?
1: Yes. Yeah.
0: I have never in my life heard of that. But
1: well,
0: that's a thing.
1: It wasn't just me. Yeah, it's a thing.
0: So there's like lots of people that thought this was a thing.
1: Yes, our court. Yeah, it was at least three of us.
0: I really, yeah. I don't know whether I just live in a hole or if
1: just look it up.
0: Just look it up.
1: It'll be there.
0: It really exists, right?
1: I'm not crazy. Yeah, it's there.
0: So Touch-A-Truck is a thing. So if you hold it, that's not happening tonight, everyone, just so we're clear. Tonight, this is for young people to see what's here, right? And
1: yep.
0: We've got, what is this thing next to us? Are you familiar with what that is?
1: It looks like something for a farm, right? No. Is that like construction?
0: Yeah, you're close. You're getting warmer.
1: Is it like, it looks like it's dirty. Is it like dirt or something?
0: Yes, it works with dirt. Keep going. Are you getting warmer?
1: Like a,
0: yeah.
1: I'm doing the hand
0: thing. Yeah, she's doing the hand thing.
1: The scooper thing.
0: That's awesome. It is a scooper. That is called an excavator.
1: Okay, it's an excavator.
0: Yes.
1: I knew that.
0: Yes, you did, actually. I believe you did. She was calling it a scooper, and that's what it does. It scoops. They just use it to excavate things.
1: We don't need technical
0: things.
1: Terms
0: that's
1: here.
0: Right. Kaya, thank you very much. Hey, listen, tell me about your experience so far. I mean, obviously, this is, you know, you're the queen. Have you been in the pageant before, or is this your first year?
1: Yes. So I was Miss Congeniality last year.
0: Right.
1: So I was here all weekend last year, too. But it has been a little bit of a change being queen.
0: Yeah.
1: It's great.
0: Are they taxing your abilities? Are you having to try much harder this year since you're the queen?
1: Not really. Yeah, we kind of all do the same thing. You know, we're all equally as great, so we all have just as great responsibilities.
0: I actually agree. I got to talk to some of your court just a second ago on, may have been this station, actually, and they were a lot of fun.
1: They're absolutely.
0: Great.
1: Yes, great group of girls.
0: So are you, tell me, you're from Crawfordsville, right?
1: Yep.
0: Are you going to be a senior? Or
1: I'm going to be a senior.
0: Going to be a senior.
1: Yes.
0: So, have you got plans yet? Have you made any plans?
1: Well, I'm hoping to go to University of Southern Indiana to be an ultrasound technician.
0: That's pretty specific.
1: If I don't change my mind again.
0: How many times have you changed your mind?
1: A couple. Maybe couple? More than a couple.
0: More than
1: but,
0: a couple.
1: Yeah.
0: So what made you want to be an ultrasound technician?
1: Definitely, I really like babies. And I also like, when I went with to the ultrasound technician with my mom, when my little sister was growing up, it was always a really great time for her and I. So
0: that's awesome.
1: Yeah.
0: Well, that's a great experience. So did you do any sports at Crawfordsville?
1: I did tennis. I'm not doing tennis anymore, but I'm more involved in like leadership movements, student council, things like that.
0: Are you in BPA? Do you not have BPA?
1: What is BPA?
0: BPA is Business Professionals of America. They have a very big chapter at Southmont.
1: I don't think so. No, I've never heard of that.
0: Yeah, it's. Well, I shouldn't probably explain it on the air. Look it up.
1: I will. Yeah, I will.
0: I'll look up the Touch-A-Truck thing or the Touch-A-Car thing, and you look up BPA. How about that?
1: Yeah, we'll do a trade-off.
0: So BPA is actually a pretty neat organization. The only reason I know about it, honestly, I wouldn't either, so I'm not trying to say you're dumb. I wouldn't know what it was either. It is a my wife is the director of that at South. So, or not that, I don't know. She works in it. She does that.
1: Yeah.
0: But they go to conventions and they have a lot of fun. It's really cool. But it sounds like something you would actually fit very, very well in it.
1: Oh, thank you. Yeah, I've never heard of that before.
0: Yeah. It's very cool. So,
1: awesome.
0: You have to go and do something here in just a second. What is one of your duties? I mean, this is a pretty serious thing you get to do.
1: Yeah, I'm introducing entertainment at 6:30. Our great entertainment that we have here for free.
0: It is for
1: free.
0: That's awesome. Oh, hey, look, we got somebody else joining us here.
1: Hello, Emma.
0: This
2: hey.
0: Emma is who now?
1: She's our second runner-up.
0: Emma is the second runner-up?
1: Yes,
0: okay.
1: She's beautiful. She's awesome.
0: Well, I mean, you guys probably have to have some, you know, at least a little bit of, you know, prettiness to be in a pageant, I'd say, right?
1: Well, actually, anyone, it doesn't, it's not based on it at all. It's
0: awesome.
1: All personality.
0: That
1: yeah.
0: is awesome.
1: So anyone who's intimidated by the word pageant, we basically call it a queen program because it's nothing of the sort. It's
0: That's
1: just
0: awesome.
1: A bunch of teenage girls getting to know each other. So, yeah.
0: So it sounds like you really enjoyed it.
1: Yeah, I do.
0: So is this, you did it all 4 years or did you?
1: This was my third year doing
0: it. Third year, okay.
1: Yeah, senior year would have been my fourth year.
0: Nice.
1: Yep.
0: This is your senior year, though, right?
1: Well, I just, like, ended my junior year. So
0: oh.
1: I'm going into senior year.
0: I see. Okay,
1: yep.
0: So you're going to be a senior. That makes
1: yes,
0: sense.
1: I'll be a senior this year at Crawfordsville.
0: Sorry, are you not allowed to do it next year?
1: No, once you're queen, you don't get to do it again. But I'll be there all week to help along with people and
0: nice.
1: Watch their progress.
0: Now, all right, hold on. I forget. Who was the queen last year? I should know this.
1: Addison Meadows.
0: Addison?
1: Yes.
0: Why is Addison not here?
1: So they don't have to be at the festival technically. They just help with the week of the program
0: oh.
1: and getting everyone set up and encouraging them.
0: Was
1: the
0: she
1: whole
0: there?
1: Time. Yes, she was there.
0: Awesome.
1: Yeah, she was there for a little bit of it. She had a golf tournament, but yeah.
0: Yeah, she's a
1: good golfer.
0: Really good golfer.
1: Yes, she really
0: My
1: is.
0: Goodness.
1: Yeah.
0: Absolutely. Well,
1: she's
0: hey,
1: great.
0: Thank you very much for stopping
1: thank
0: by
1: you,
0: and
1: yeah.
0: enlightening me on something that I'd never heard of because I live in a hole. I will look it up, and I'm sorry for
1: Do
0: not
1: it.
0: Knowing what it is.
1: It's okay.
0: I just, you know.
1: Well, I didn't know the Scoopy thing, so I guess we're even.
0: So you know a Scoopy thing? I don't yeah. know. Touch a truck or what is it called? Touch a car?
1: Touch. Yeah. I mean, I think it can be either or, but.
0: I don't know, something like that.
1: Yeah, something
0: so you,
1: like that.
0: All right, hold on. We got the second runner
1: yes.
0: up here.
1: Oh, Emily, we got everyone.
0: Right?
1: Yeah.
0: So, oh, everybody's here. So you guys, all right, I'm going to just real quick. I want to, you guys all knew what this touch a truck thing was where you like have to hold your hand on it for a long
1: yeah.
0: time. So
1: yeah. Cammy.
0: You
1: guys, yeah.
0: Cammy, you all knew that.
2: Yeah.
0: All of them.
2: Yes.
0: Yeah. So I'm the only person that didn't know that.
2: Oh, yeah.
0: Yeah. So
1: You're
0: this really,
1: cultured.
0: This really is a thing.
2: It is a thing.
0: Yeah.
2: Yeah. It's new.
0: New.
2: Mm-hmm.
0: So, I mean, like,
2: I
0: have you.
2: I think this might be the first year that.
3: It is.
2: Oh, it's yep.
3: new.
2: Yeah, it's new.
0: Oh, yeah,
2: yeah
0: but
1: we're
0: it's not,
1: talking about, like, when you, like.
0: But it's not what it is.
1: Have to touch, like, a car for, like, a certain amount of time, and then if you're, like, stay
2: oh,
1: on it the
2: it
1: longest.
2: Not that?
0: No.
1: No,
2: what
1: see,
2: is?
1: I told you.
2: What is it? What?
0: See?
2: What is it? It's
0: okay.
2: Not that.
0: It's not that. No, it's not that. So, what it is. They put all these things here so the kids can come out and, like, see them.
2: Uh-huh.
0: People that don't get to see, you know, a bucket truck or a fire truck or whatever. It's just to go up and put your hands on it, touch the vehicle. It's not, like, hold your hand on it until you win something.
1: Yeah.
0: But you guys have all heard of that. I'd never heard of it. And you guys are totally like, oh, yeah.
3: We thought you just won a car.
0: Wow.
2: Yeah, you get a prize for having your hand on the longest.
0: Wow.
2: Yeah.
0: Okay. So, yeah, I there are four people here proving that I live in a hole.
1: Yep.
0: So that's great. Thank you very much for making me feel like an old. Who was it didn't know Journey earlier? Cammy. Cammy didn't know Journey. Do you know what Journey is, don't you?
1: I think so. I think I know a couple songs. I'm not naming
0: Sweet.
1: Any.
0: No, but you know what Journey
1: yeah,
0: is.
1: I do know, yeah.
0: Okay. All right.
1: Sweet. It was a band. I do know that.
0: Yes. Thank you.
1: You're
0: thank
1: welcome.
0: You very
1: I'm
0: much.
1: Introducing the tribute later,
0: you,
1: so.
0: Oh, are you really?
1: I think so, yeah. It's on our schedule.
0: Okay.
1: Yeah, I'll be there.
0: I hope you are.
1: I will. Don't worry.
0: All right. Hey, ladies, thank you very much for stopping by. You guys probably have so much to do. I'm sorry for keeping so much of your time this evening. You guys are awesome.
1: Thank
0: you very much
1: you
0: for what
1: too.
0: You're doing.
1: Thank
0: All right.
1: You.
0: Hey, you're listening to coverage here on WIMC Thunder 103.9. I'm Matt Allen.
4: 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Have you ever spun that whole disc? It's so good. His best solo album. It came out in 1980. Let My Love Open the Door. Pete Townsend.

0: Alice Cooper the band and School's Out, not to be confused with Alice Cooper the dude. 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
20: Here's your Thunder 103.9 forecast. Clear skies tonight with lows around 59. Southwest winds around 5 miles an hour. Slight chance of rain showers tomorrow. Daytime highs approaching 82. Mainly sunny skies. I'm meteorologist Ray Miller. Currently, it's 77 degrees.
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In 1967, when Steve Miller signed his contract with Capitol Records to really start chasing that rock and roll dream, the usual advance was $5,000 to $15,000, minimal tour support, no discretionary promo budget. Creative freedom wouldn't really be yours either, for the most part. Here's what Steve Miller and his lawyer negotiated on his first contract with Capitol Records. It was $860,000 over 5 years, $25,000 in discretionary promo money, a then unprecedented $60,000 advance when the band officially signed in November of 1967. Plus, Steve had the creative freedom, choice of studio, a budget big enough to experiment, and he owned his masters. He was a master along with his lawyer at the time, apparently.

Everyone live from North Montgomery High School. It's time for American Legion Byron Cox Post 72 baseball right here on Thunder 103.9 WIMC, along with Sean Holmscher, my producer and engineer back at the station. I'm Rob Hinckley, ready to go as Byron Cox Post 72 take on Watseka Post 23, their senior Legion team, who just started their season last night, got a partial game in. And meanwhile, the Post 72, they've played six games. They have a record of 5-1 going into tonight's contest on their home turf here at North Montgomery High School. Beautiful evening for baseball. If you're in the neighborhood, come on out and watch. Again, Post 72 playing very good baseball right now, and they're going to try to keep that up with a record of 5-1 so far. And speaking of Post 72, hey, are you a veteran? You very easily could be, very easily need a place to call home. That's Byron Cox Post 72, located in Crawfordsville, Indiana. 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

be at third base. Julian Melgoza will be in right field. Preston Harrington DeWitt will be the designated hitter. He'll hit for pitcher Mason Galligan. Tyler Wall will be at shortstop. Ethan Price will be at first base and bat eighth. Batting ninth and playing second base will be Bryce Deeney, who started last night's game on the mound. So it's Dierks, Schomburg, Renteria, Schervino, Melgoza, Harrington DeWitt, Wall, Price, and Deeney for head coach John Onan and Wadsika Post 23. For Post 72, Sam Gooch out of Greencastle will lead off and play left field. Kyvan Hill will be at shortstop and bat second. Aiden Reiser will be in center field. The McCutcheon graduate will bat third. Peyton Grimmett will bat cleanup at third base. Caden Scott will be the pitcher tonight. Ethan Campbell will be in right field and bat sixth. Talon Sheldon, North Montgomery product, will be right on his home field. He'll bat seventh. Cohen Bonebreak, a freshman at North Montgomery, or just finished his freshman year. He's the designated hitter. He'll bat eighth for catcher Matt Miller out of Crawfordsville. And Danville's Aiden Chioto will bat ninth and play second base. So it's Gooch, Hill, and Reiser, Grimmett, Scott, Campbell, Sheldon, Bonebreak, and Chioto for head coach Kyle Proctor in Post 72. And Caden Scott on the mound for Post 72. He comes in after going 5-1 for that fantastic Greencastle pitching staff. He had a 1.57 ERA, 38 strikeouts and 12 walks pitching for Greencastle this season. And of course, he's only a sophomore. So he was talking with Cody Emerson, and he's probably going to move up to the number two pitching spot in the rotation next season. But just a sophomore, and man, that Greencastle pitching staff was something this year. On the other hand, Mason Galligan out of Wadsika High School, and he will be the man on the mound, of course, getting his first start with this being just the second game for Wadsika Post 23 in 2026. And, of course, we've been bringing you a lot of the games so far, and you've heard a lot of the names. And from North Montgomery, playing on their home field, Keaton Brown, Aiden Ambrose Cruz, Talon Sheldon, and Cohen Bonebreak all playing tonight. And Dylan Heaton here from Clinton Central. Told you about Aiden Reiser from McCutcheon. Kyvan Hill from Covington. Also a good pitcher playing shortstop tonight. And then Ethan Wooten, another Danville Warrior on the team. Crew Reeman from Covington. Caden Smith from Covington. And Nate Coons from Lebanon on the team. And, of course, we told you about Matt Miller. And he's the four-year catcher from Crawfordsville. And he is catching tonight, just not batting. And Mason Foster had a good season for Western Boone, also on the team. So that's where we're at right now. That's starting lineup. Taking a look defensively for Post 72. It'll be Gooch, Reiser, and Campbell in the outfield. Grimmett, Hill, Chioto, and Sheldon. The infield, third to first, the battery of Scott and Miller. And for Wadsika, Renteria, Schomburg, and Melgoza in the outfield, and the infield of Schervino, Waugh, Deeney, and Price, and the third to first in the battery of Galligan and Dierks. So a lot of the Wadsika team from Wadsika. There are a couple other players, one from Iroquois West, one from Kankakee, and a couple other schools also represented as far as high schools go for the Senior Legion team. With officially a record of 0-0, they were behind last night. They played Rantoul and were behind 5-0 in the fourth inning, and that game was suspended due to rain. And according to the Wadsika players I talked to, they will pick that game up. John Onan has been the team manager for several years for Wadsika Post 23. And as I mentioned, Deeney, who is playing second base tonight, started that game pitching last night. And Post 72 coming off a win last night. They got it in before the Storms. They defeated Lafayette by a score of 7-6. And it was Peyton Grimmett getting the scoring going with a two-run double in the first inning. And then they held off a furious comeback by Lafayette to win 7-6 in a game that started. I think originally it may have been a home game. Then they moved it to McCutcheon,

0: Oh, no, it was supposed to be played at McCutcheon. They moved it to Central Catholic. Then at the last minute, they ended up playing it at West Lafayette. So if you were trying to catch up with them last night, they ended up at West Lafayette, and they did win that game over Lafayette Post 11 by a score of 7-6. So a big win for Post 72 to go to 5-1 on the season. So the coaches meeting at home plate right now as we get ready to go for this one. Reminder that you love small city living, love a variety of food and shopping options, love a caring community where people know your name. City of Crawfordsville, striving to be the best small city west of Indianapolis, a proud sponsor of Post 72 Baseball. 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Let's take a look on Sunday, doubleheader at Rantoul. First game scheduled for 12 o'clock Indiana time, even though that will be in on Central Time Zone. That will be a doubleheader on Sunday at Rantoul. Then I'll be back on the air. I think Jeff Nelson will have the call of those two games. I'll be back on the air with Post 72 on Tuesday right back here at North Montgomery as they play the always tough Terre Haute team. That's a 7 p.m. game. We'll have it right here on Thunder 103.9. Also next week, they'll be at Speedway. That game will be at the Arlington Middle School. They'll be at Princeton. That's at Oakland City University. So they'll be down south. And then they'll be at Rockport, the World Series team from last week. And that will be Saturday, June 20th. In fact, they're going to play the two teams that played for the Indiana State Championship last year, Rockport and Evansville Funkhauser, on Saturday, June 20th, down at University of Southern Indiana. And, boy, well, we talk about that. That was a great game last year where Evansville Funkhauser, as Crawfordsville, hosted the state tournament, and Funkhauser defeated Rockport in the championship game. However, Funkhauser, due to travel due to time, they weren't able to make it happen. Had to decline going to the Great Lakes regional tournament, and so Rockport went and they won it. They defeated Cedar Rapids, Iowa, in the championship game, and they ended up going to the American Legion World Series last year. And now Post 72 on June 20th, as I mentioned, will play both those teams that played for the state championship, Evansville Funkhauser and Rockport. So that'll be fun to figure out how they do for that. Well, we're about ready for our first pitch. Again, glad you're with us here on Thunder 103.9 WIMC. When we come back, our first pitch is Matt Miller, about ready to take his spot behind the plate and on the mound. As I mentioned, tonight will be Caden Scott out of Greencastle, just a sophomore. And so that's what we'll have next. We'll go ahead and take a break. We'll come back with more. 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
0: Geodo, I believe. Yeah. Hey, we are back. North Montgomery High School, Byron Cox Post 72, ready to go. And they have taken the field. Caden Scott, who is a left-hander, pitching to Matt Miller. They've started their warm-ups. Beautiful night for baseball. 78 degrees here at first pitch. Skies are absolutely clear. Wind is 9 miles per hour out of the northwest. And humidity right now at a very comfortable 49%. And so field-like temperature, 78 degrees, just like it is on the thermometer. As far as the Post 72 in their white uniforms with blue sleeves, red and blue trim, and blue hats with a red bill, and Watsika in their blue tops with white pants and red, white, and blue hats. So both teams looked. So both uniforms look fairly comparable. Again, Post 72 comes in with a record of 5-1. And Caden Scott will face Seth Dirks, Peyton Schomburg, and Jareem Renteria. To start things off here in inning number one. Two umpire crew working this one. And Seth Dirks will step in. Dirks wears number 30 on his blue jersey. Looks like they're going to step in from the left side, and we're ready to go. Post 72, again, a record of 5-1. Watsika officially 0-0. They are behind as they started their season last night. Behind Rantoul in the fourth inning by a score of 5-0. Then that game was suspended due to rain. Scott wears number 11 on his jersey in the Greencastle product, about ready to go. He's only a sophomore. He's a big boy for a sophomore. He just finished his sophomore year. Grimmett plays in on the grass at third. Everybody else pretty much straight away. And ready to go. Scott holds the glove up. Comes into the windup. First pitch into Matt Miller. And the first pitch misses low, and it's 1-0. Scott very deliberate in his first couple pitches. Really deep at short is Hill as the next one comes in, and that's a breaking ball, and that one misses outside. It's 2-0. Reiser, the center fielder, I mean, he is right behind second base, between second base and the 360 sign in center field. Next one, fastball high and away, and he goes 3-0 to the leadoff hitter, Dirks. 330 down the lines here at North Montgomery, 360 dead away, center, 340 in the alleys. Brings in the next one. There's a strike. Took a little bit off the fastball. It's 3-1. Schomburg on deck. Waves the bat over his left shoulder. Next one on the way. Good pitch, high and tight, and he fouled it away. So now he's worked it to full, 3-2. Love all the American flags. They're all on the outfield fence. Got the bunting up also on the fence. Next one, it missed outside. That was close, but it's a six-pitch walk to get things going here in inning number one. That'll bring up Peyton Schomburg. Schomburg playing center field. He wears number 99. He's a Watsika High School product. Hit 254 during his senior season in Watseka this year. Did not hit a home run, but drove in 15 runs. Scott works off the stretch, does the slide step instead of the high leg kick, which I always talk about. We have so many high school pitchers that do a high leg kick off the stretch, and a lot of bases are stolen. The pitch was out of the zone. It's 1-0. Next one, got a strike outside corner. To the right-handed hitting Schoenberg, it's 1-1. Talked about that Greencastle pitching staff this year. Next one, a good breaking ball, but he left it high. It's 2-1. Had a team ERA of just about 2.6, I think. That was it. Next one, swung at a bad pitch outside, and it's 2-2. Schoenberg saw that fastball. It was about letter high, but outside, and he missed it. Stands about a foot off that inside line towards home plate. Next one, and he comes back inside. He swings, and he fouled it off. Miller couldn't hang on to it, so it will remain 2-2. Dirks hasn't even bluffed a steal the second yet. Playing deep for the double play in the middle part of the infield. Next one, and there's a shot at it. It's going to be two hopper, but instead he's going to have to go across the diamond. Hill makes the play. Moving down to second is Dirks on the field, on the ground out, 6-3. And there's one down. That'll bring up Dream Renteria playing left field. He comes up from the right side as well. And the first one is swung and fouled out of play. Strike one to him. Scott gets a new ball. And he's ready to go. Glances at second, brings the next one. This is going to be a bouncer. Scott's going to get it, and in no way is he going to have a play. Took about two hops before it even got to him. And an infield hit for Renteria. Moving over to third is Dirks. And that'll bring up Frankie Schervino. Third baseman. Another Watseka product. He'll be the third straight right-handed hitter to face Caden Scott. Gooch plays him deep in left field. Runner going. They're not going to throw. Now they're going to fire down to third. But Dirks is back. He's had that first and third situation. So Renteria gets to second. Second and third, one out. Renteria, by the way, I couldn't read my writings, from Milford Cisna Park High School. And he's now on second base. Scott has left a lot of pitches up high when he goes outside. First two out of the zone. It's 2-0 to Schervino with Mogoza on deck. Next one, swing and a miss. Good fastball. Came over a little more overhand that time. And it's 2-1. Playing close to the bag at third is Grimmett. Next one, there's a ground ball to short. Hill's got it. He'll go across. They'll give up the run. Coming across is Dirks. Got the out at first. There's now two down. Moving to third is Renteria. And that'll bring up Julian Mogoza. Melgoza playing right field tonight. He's out of Iroquois West High School. He's got the white batting helmet on. left-handed hitter. And now two outs. First pitch inning. Ground ball to second. Gathered up by Chiodo. Throws to first. That takes care of post 23 in the first inning. But to get a run on a hit, one left. We've played a half inning. It is post 23-1, post 72 coming to bat. We'll take a break. 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
0: Well, we told you about the big day. Be a week from Saturday down at University of Southern Indiana. Post 72 will travel down there, down to Evansville, and take on Evansville Funkhauser and Rockport in a doubleheader. Those are the two teams that played for the Indiana State Championship right here in Crawfordsville last year, with Funkhauser coming out with the victory over Rockport. And by the way, Plymouth Post 27 won the junior state championship over Newburg. Rockport then, because Funkhauser, due to not being able to field a team, I guess, Rockport was awarded the spot in the Great Lakes Regional Tournament. And they went up to Northern Illinois and they won the regional tournament. How about that? As the state runner-up, they won the regional tournament. And in the championship game, beat a team from my home state, beat a team from Cedar Rapids, Iowa. And then Rockport went on to the American Legion World Series in Shelby, North Carolina, which eventually was won by the team from Chesapeake, Virginia. And Rockport represented Indiana well. They ended up going 1-2 in the World Series. Did not qualify for the final tournament. Their one win was over Lincoln, Nebraska. Rob Hinckley with you. Sean Holmshire back at the studio. Sam Gooch leading off for Post 72. Bottom of the first with Watsika on top, 1-0. Mason Galleon out of Watsika High School is the pitcher. He's a tall, lanky, right-handed hitter, wears number 8, or pitcher, wears number 8. Once again, their defense, Renteria in left, Schomburg in center, Melgoza in right. Cervino, Wad, Dini, and Price, the infield third to first, battery of Dirks and Gullion, and he's ready to go against the left-handed hitter, Sam Gooch. Gooch wears number 20 on his Post 72 uniform. Hit an astounding 411 at Greencastle this year, his sophomore season. Two homers and 16 RBIs. He's a member of the Tiger Cubs. First two pitches, missed. Next one, fastball outside corner, and it's 2-1. Gullion working in a hurry. Brings the next one. It's going to be a ground ball to the right of the second baseman. Deeney's got it. Fires the first, but Gooch on his horse, and he beats it out for an infield hit. So Gooch with a leadoff infield single. That ball rolled a long way. Deeney did not charge it or anything. And that'll bring up Kyvan Hill. Hill playing shortstop tonight. The Covington Trojan hit 242 this year with Covington with a homer and three RBIs. He's a good contact hitter. He doesn't strike out very much. He only struck out 6 times his entire high school season. Infield playing mid-depth and on the move is Gooch, and he has stolen the base. Ball ends up going into center field. Gooch holds. So stolen base and the tying run at second base with nobody out here in the first inning. And Hill at the dish with a 1-0 count. So Gallien has started out behind on both hitters. Playing pretty shallow in the outfield. His next one is low for a ball. So he'll head 2-0 with Aiden Reiser on deck. Reiser in his third year with Post 72. Next one outside. So he'll way ahead 3-0. Hill was a senior this year, hasn't decided on any college prospects, and a four-pitch walk as it ends up inside. So the first two are on for Post 72 here in the first inning for Reiser.
8: Now batting the center fielder, number 5, Aiden Reiser.
0: Reiser had a tremendous 2025 with Post 72. He's heading to Huntington University. Hit over 400 at McCutchen this season. And the first pitch is low for a ball. Dark-colored bat. He waves over his right shoulder. So far, Gallien has only thrown one strike to the first three hitters. Gooch leading off second. Next one way high and away. And it's 2-0. And we're also on Game Changer tonight. Folks keeping up there, good evening from North Montgomery. Misses again, wow. So Reiser ahead 3-0. I don't even have to guess to see if he has the green light. Left fielder Renteria, the only player standing in a shadow right now. The next one, there's a fastball inside corner. It's 3-1. Gooch on second, Hill on first, nobody out here in the bottom of the first inning. Shadows just starting to make their way over the North Montgomery field as the next one is high for a ball and the bases will be loaded. So an infield single and two walks, and that will bring up Peyton Grimmett. As I mentioned, he got things started for Post 72 last night with a two-run double in the first inning. Seeker product hit 372 with the Patriots this season. Couple homers and 30 RBIs. He's still undecided what he's going to do college-wise. He just graduated. Gallien misses again. Still playing double play depth. And Gallien throws one high and away. He's not bending his back. He's also not tucking his glove when he comes to the mound. He's coming a little sidearm as well. There he comes overhand, but once again did not tuck the glove, and he's behind 3-0 to Grimmett. He went 2-1 to Gooch, 3-0 to Hill, four straight balls. There's an overhand fastball for a strike as he took a little off of it, 3-1. He walked Reiser on four pitches, took the back on five pitches. This is his fifth pitch to Grimmett. There it is, and makes contact to right field. Right fielder came in. Now it's going back, still going back. Grabs it with the left glove, making the play with Melgoza. Tagging and scoring is Gooch. Sacrifice fly for Grimmett, and we're tied at one here in the first inning. So good contact by Grimmett going the other way. Moving over to third as well was Hill. Holding at first is Reiser. We'll see if he's on the move with one out. And here's Caden Scott. Scott out of Greencastle, as I mentioned. Good hitter as well. 377 this season with 16 RBIs for the Tiger Cubs. He comes up from the left side. He's got a gray batting helmet on. Throw to first. Reiser saw it coming. Dives back in. Left field Renteria has now moved over a little bit, kind of in front of the 340 sign in left center. Center fielder Schomburg pretty much straight away as Scott fouls one off. It's 0-1. That's the first hitter that Gullion's been ahead of. Looks in, takes a glance at first. Reiser with a good lead. Probably about five steps, and he's going. And pitch is inside. They're going to throw home, and so they'll try the double steal and end safely. It is Hill. Hill took off as soon as that ball was thrown down at second base. Reiser was safe. Hill comes sliding in safely under the tag, and it's 2-1 post 72 here in the first inning. Pitch was not an easy one for Dirks to handle, but it was high, so he grabbed it, rifled it, but not in time to get the fleet-footed Reiser, who's now on second base with one out. And a pitch to Scott, and he flies one foul to the left side. And that's 1-2. Ethan Campbell on deck for post 72. Here's the next one. Looked like a slider, got away from him, and was outside. And it's 2-2. Strawberry Festival getting underway today, downtown Crawfordsville. 2-2 pitch is lined to the first baseman. It's caught by Price. Nobody covering second, but Reiser was back in plenty of time. So line out to Price. Two outs for Ethan Campbell.
8: Number 19. Campbell.
0: Campbell, a clutch member of the Crawfordsville Athenian baseball team this season, 291 hitter with 19 RBIs. Also, we want to wish the best to Ethan's former coach, Brett Motes, Crawfordsville Hall of Famer. He's decided to step down as head coach of the Athenians. Brett put in five good years at Crawfordsville. There's a ground ball to short. And it's picked up by Wath. Throws to first. And that's a third out of the inning. Two runs on just one hit. There's one left on base. There was a couple walks there. We've played one. It is post 72-2 and post 23 Watsika 1. We'll go ahead and take a break. This is Byron Cox post 72 baseball on Thunder 103.9.
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0: Of course, Kyle Proctor, the manager in Byron Cox Post 72 team, gets help from Camden Proctor and Jonathan Moore. Looking for their sixth victory on the season against just one defeat going into the second inning. Good guys up 2-1. And it will be Harrington DeWitt, Waugh, and Price coming up for Watsika. 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Here we go. Preston Harrington DeWitt, the designated hitter, hitting for the pitcher Gullion. He's out of Donovan High School. Harrington DeWitt is. First pitch in for a strike. Next one in the zone, and he pops it to right field. Ethan Campbell, a long way to run, and also over there is the center fielder, Reiser. Neither one of them can get to it. And in with a long single is Harrington DeWitt. That was hit well in between the two of them. Campbell more towards the line and right field, so a single to lead off inning number two for Harrington DeWitt. And that'll bring up Tyler Waugh, shortstop. He's a senior at Watseka High School this past year. And he's ready to get one from the left-hander, Scott, and the first one misses outside. It's 1-0. Need a new septic system or just a clean-out? 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Moving on the run. On the run is Gooch, but instead outside is the shortstop Hill, and he makes the play. And there's one down here in the second inning. 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Ethan Price, center field, make that first baseman up, and he lifts one again. Is going to circle underneath it and make the catch. Just on the outfield grass, Hill gets it, and there's two outs. Here in the second inning, still at first base, is Harrington DeWitt, and that'll bring up Bryce Deeney.
8: Number six, Bentley Deeney.
0: Deeney, as I mentioned, was the pitcher in last night's game, which did not get completed, but he was behind. First pitch is a strike. It's 0-1. Deeney, the only member of from Kankakee on the team, played for the Kankakee K's this season. He's a left-handed hitter. He only batted 156 with a homer and seven runs batted in. And he missed outside. Scott did with the next one. It's 1-1. About a two-step lead at first base. Next one, it's going to be a 1-2-3 hopper to second. Up with it is Chiodo, throws to first, and that takes care of post 23 in inning number two. There was one hit, one left. We played an inning and a half. It is post 72-2 and post 23-1. We'll take a break. 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
0: Well, we told you about the Rockport team that went all the way to the American Legion World Series last year after being the runner-up here in Indiana. How about their head coach, Jim Hoff? Spells his last name H-A-A-F-F. For post 254 out of Rockport, can you believe that he has been on the coaching staff of post 254 for 63 years? That was his fifth appearance at the American Legion World Series. His first one since 2019. Jim Hoff been coaching Legion ball for 63 years. Throw down to second. We're ready to go. Post 72 coming up with hitters 7, 8, 9. Talon Sheldon to lead it off, followed by Cohen Bonebreak. So a couple of North Montgomery Chargers. And then Aiden Chiodo from Danville.
8: 24, Talon Sheldon.
0: Talon Sheldon, what a year he had on the mound for North Montgomery this year. Playing first base tonight. He only hit 216 this season with four RBIs. He put North Montgomery basically single-handedly in a chance toward the end of the season to win the inaugural Monon Athletic Conference Championship. He threw a four-hitter against Cascade in a victory. Then Cascade beat North Montgomery the next night. Sheldon's first pitch, it's 1-1, and then he pops one up. And it's caught by the pitcher, Galleon. There's one out.
8: Now batting the
0: here in inning number two. Here's Cohen Bonebreak. Bonebreak just finished his freshman season at North Montgomery. He had zero official at-bats on the Charger varsity team. Played a lot of JV. Just played in six games, as I mentioned. He did score two runs, though. Had three stolen bases. But zero official at-bats. Hitting for the catcher, Matt Miller. First pitch was a ball. Next one, he grounds foul down the right side. Bonebreak is expected to be a big contributor for head coach Matt Voorhees in the years to come. Next one goes by the catcher's mitt to the outside, all the way back to the backstop. It's 2-1. Waves a blue bat over his right shoulder. The next one misses outside. So now 3-1 to Bonebreak. Wears number 27 on his post 72 jersey. And it's a five-pitch walk. Third walk issued by Galleon, and that'll bring up Aiden Chiodo. Aiden out of Danville.
8: Is the second baseman, number 34, Aiden Chiodo.
0: Hit 333 with the Warriors this season. Did not hit a home run, but he drove in 13 runs. First pitch with a good lead over at first base is Bonebreak, and it misses. It's 1-0. Chiodo did draw 15 walks this season, which was tops. And there's a throw to first, and it's over the head of the first baseman, Price. So going down the second on the throwing error by Galleon. His bone breaking. It's kind of hard to miss Price. He's a big boy over at first base, but he rifled it, airmailed it right over his head. So the count remains 1-0. And another runner in scoring position. His next one is outside. Galleon, as you said, just struggled to get it across the plate. Next one, right down the middle in line to short. And it's grabbed by Wah. He throws to Dini covering, and they pick off Bonebreak at second base. So the DP goes 6-4 on the lineout.
8: There was
0: one walk, one error, nobody left on base. We played two innings here at North Montgomery. It's post 72-2 and post 23-1. We'll go ahead and take a break. Come back with inning number three next. This is post 72 baseball on Thunder 103.9.
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0: 20, count them, 20 senior American Legion teams in Indiana, post 72. one of those. Over 40 in Illinois. That Watsika is part of. Got a nice little region here of American Legion teams. These teams will play again Thursday, June 25th, over in Watsika. That'll be the last meeting of the regular season between these two. We go to the top of the order, Seth Dirks, the catcher and leadoff hitter. He walked and scored the Watsika Post 23 run back in the first inning, and he will bat for the second time. Pretty much everybody straight away in the outfield. Ethan Campbell in right field really shaded over towards right center. First pitch comes in for a strike. It's 0-1. Schomburg on deck. Waits for the next one. Comes sidearm a little bit with it. Leaves it outside. And it's 1-1. That was just a changeup. As Scott ready to go again. There's a bouncer. Hill's going to get it at short. Throws on the run and makes a nice play. 6-3 on the putout, and there's one down here in the third. For Schomburg.
8: Now batting, the center fielder, Peyton Schomburg. Schomburg,
0: 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Schomburg lined the first pitch into center field for a base hit, so he's on first with one out. Andrew Renteria. As I mentioned, played at Milford Cisna Park High School. First pitch is a ball. Next one comes overhand. Fastball with a strike. It's 1-1. One out. Runner at first. That's Schomburg. Renteria, the third hitter in the lineup. It's pretty much everybody straight away. Left-hander. Runner going and a fly ball straight away center field. Barely having to move is Reiser. And he hauls it in. There's two down. Scampering back to first is Schomburg. And that'll bring up Chervino.
8: Now batting, the third baseman, Frankie Chervino.
0: Chervino grounded to short his first time up. So now two down and one on. And there's that left-handed move to first base. Throw was almost way wide. Nice play over there by Sheldon to track it down. 2-1, post 72, top of the third. Game moving right along. Here's the runner going. Pitch handled by Miller, but throws it over. Hill covering at second. Nice backup there by Chiodo. Runner safe on the stolen base. Pitch was way high. Nice job by Miller flagging it down. And then he returned the favor by throwing high. And Chiodo did his job backing up Hill at short. Next one misses for a ball. It's 2-0. So runner at second, two outs. See if Schomburg has running on his mind again. Even with the bag at third is Grimmett. Here it comes. It's outside. It's 3-0 to Cervino. Seven six was the win last night, post 72 over Lafayette. Only loss coming to Kokomo last Sunday, losing that game 4-3. Here's the next one. Good pitch. Breaking ball right down the middle. And it's 3-1. Surprised he threw the breaking ball. It may have been a fastball, a little bit taken off of it, but it had some break to it. 3-1. Swinging a fly ball down the left field line, moving in a hurry, but dropping in front of him was Gooch. In foul territory, it's 3-2. Grimmett also chased it out there. Three balls, two strikes, two outs. Runner at second. 2-1 ball game, post 72 on top here in the third inning. Next one by Scott, down in the dirt, ball four. Good play by Matt Miller. That is walk number two given up by Scott, and that'll bring up Melgoza. Melgoza ended the first inning by grounding the second. He'll bat with two outs. Shadows from the trees down the left field line, now reaching almost the center field. First pitch in the dirt. Miller had it, then dropped it. No advance by either runner. That's ball one. Checks the runner at second. Brings the next one and off the fist. Pops it up and on the way and grabbing it. Rolling into foul territory is Scott, and he did get it. And that takes care of post 23 in inning number three. They had a base hit, a walk, two left. We've played 2.5 innings here at North Montgomery. It's post 72 on top, 2-1. We'll keep it right here as the post 72 comes to bat. You want to belong, you want to join a club with a good cause, family friendly, and a fun place to be. 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Also owned by the family of a former Post 72 player. Post 72 is going to have the... Well, let's see, top of the order. It'll be Gooch, Hill, and Reiser to go against Galleon, who starts his third inning of work. Gooch singled and scored. Also stole a base in that first inning.
8: Is the left fielder, Sam Gooch.
0: You know, Gooch from Greencastle. We talked during our high school coverage this year that Greencastle pitching staff, and they have a lot of it coming back next year. They're going to be tough to deal with. Greencastle ended up tied with Cascade at the top of the Monon Athletic Conference. In its first year of existence, first two pitches were out of the zone, so Gooch already ahead 2-0. Greencastle won their sectional and ran into a buzzsaw. There's a base hit by Gooch into right field. Hit it between first and second base. Second straight hit for Gooch. hit it kind of in the same spot. First one he hit to the right of the second baseman, Deaning. This one he hit to the left and into right field. So Kyven Hill comes up. He walked and scored in the first inning.

0: takes a long look down at third base. And number 10, Kyvan Hill, steps in. Right-hander going in, glances at first, runner going, and the pitch past the catcher, already rounding second. He's going to try to go all the way to third, diving in head first without a throw is Gooch on the wild pitch. So he gets a stolen base as well. He was off and running. Ball went by Dirks all the way back to the backstop, and Gooch never let off. Ends up at third. He's there with nobody out and a one-ball count to Kyvan Hill. That's why a line drive left field. That'll be a hit and a run score. Over to get it is Renteria. Gets it back into the infield. Base hit and an RBI for Hill, and it's 3-1 post 72.
1: Now batting, the center fielder, Aiden Reiser.
0: So that'll bring up Reiser, who they kind of pitched around in the first inning, ended up walking and was and the runner's going, and he was left stranded. And nice play by the shortstop on the throw down to second. Wah. Get in there with the stolen bases. Hill. And the pitch was a ball. Throw was high. Wah went up to climb the steps to get it. And then tried a swipe tag, but it was a little late. So nobody out. Skied on contact to left field. It'll be Renteria. In shallow left field, hauling it in. There's one down here in the third inning for post 72. Bring up Peyton Grimmett. That sacrifice fly to right field.
1: Now batting the third baseman, Peyton Grimmett.
0: So still at second is Hill with one down. First pitch low and away. You know, Dirks was had it set up to go low, but it also went outside, so it's 1-0. 3-1, post 72, bottom of the third. Next one also low. Pitcher Scott on deck. Long look at second. Next one. Missed again. Low. 3-0. And he throws a fastball right in there for a strike. 3-1. Loeb Stadium in Lafayette. There's a little number, and that's going to go in the left field. Boy, just over the outstretched glove of Wah. Moving to third is Hill. Base hit, third of the inning for post 72, fourth of the game for Grimmett. So Scott throws left, bats left. Lined out to first base his first time. Good play by Price. Runners going there, going to throw, and the runner's going to take off from third. Both runners are safe. The ball ends up back by the backstop. So Hill scores. Moving over to third is Grimmett. So I'm surprised that they have thrown to second both times. Both times the runner has come home and scored. And both times.

0: And Scott's still at bat with a 2-0 count. Next one on the way outside, 3-0. Snap throw to first, and Scott or Grimmett was definitely leaning, but he got back in time. Servino not over there in time. So it's 3-0 to Caden Scott. Next one. He's getting swinging on 3-0. He's going to fly to left field. And tagging at third is Grimmett. He's going to come home and score. The catch was made by Renneria. Sacrifice fly by Scott. Third run of the inning in for Post 72. And it is now 5-1.
1: Due up for Post 72.
0: And that'll bring up Ethan Campbell.
1: Ethan Campbell.
0: Campbell grounded to short his first time. And now the bases are empty with two down. Gooch singled to right. Hill singled to left. Reiser then flied to left field. Gooch was able to steal second. Hill also stole second. So it was second and third. A base hit by Grimmett. Got a run in. A fly ball by Scott got a run in. There's a line drive off the hand of first baseman Price into right field. A base hit for Campbell. Fourth hit of the inning, all singles. Fifth hit of the game. That brings up Talon Sheldon. Seventh hitter to hit in the inning for Post 72. With two down. It's a Post 72 team that did the same thing last year. They did not get a lot of extra base hits. They're doing that again tonight. First pitch is a strike. Talking about Loeb Stadium, Lafayette's going to be busy with semi-state action. Indiana High School baseball tomorrow. Next one bounces into Dirk. Good backhand grab by Dirks. He went to one knee. And snagged it. Campbell holds it first. It's 1-1. Three runs in here in the third. 5-1. Post 72. Next one goes overhand with it. A fly ball to right. Melgoza drifts over. Grabs it with his right gloved hand. And that takes care of Post 72. In inning number three. Three runs. Four hits. One runner left on base. There was another error by Post 23. And there was one runner. And that takes care of three innings. It is Post 72 5 and Post 23 1. We'll go ahead and take a break. 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
0: On top, 5-1 over Watseka, Illinois, Post 23. New pitcher for Post 72, Nick Coombs, the Lebanon prospect, comes on. Nice three innings thrown by Caden Scott. He gives up one run on three hits. Did not strike out anybody. Walked two. So Watseka goes to bat here in the fourth inning. TNS Trash Service, located at 3034 South 100 West, Waynetown, is your place for trash service with residential and commercial services and a local transfer station. 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